0: think 20 years ago was the last time, and yeah, I think we deserve. And we're playing everything right now, the league and the Champions League, so we have full energy.
1: Well, they'll face either Bayern Munich or holders Paris Saint-Germain later this month. US Defense Secretary Pete Hegseth says the Iran ceasefire is holding despite attacks against the UAE and in the Strait of Hormuz. He claims the shipping route is clear because US air defenses are covering it. Four activists from the banned group Palestine Action have been found guilty of criminal damage at an Israel-backed defence firm based in Bristol. They rammed into the factory with a prison van and smashed equipment with sledgehammers. 900 jobs are going at Nissan across Europe. Two production lines are being condensed into one in Sunderland. And Wales and Cardiff fullback Lee Halfpenny's announced he'll retire from rugby union at the end of the season. The 37-year-old has played 101 times for his country. That's the latest.
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must rise up tonight with a greater readiness. Let us stand with a greater determination, and let us move on in these powerful days, these days of challenge. Like anybody, I would like to live a long life. Longevity has its place, but I'm not concerned about that now. I just want to do God's will. And he's allowed me to go up to the mountain. And I've looked over, and I've seen the promised land. 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
2: 9 years ago, I was coming home and coming up to a very busy junction on my Honda 90. The lights were green, so I knew I was going to make it, and the car came across my path. I had no time to even think about braking. I was straight into the side. The back of the bike came up, and I went spinning through the air. The pain was just horrendous. I realised that I was on the road. I thought that my neck had gone because I had pins and needles all over. This man came to my side, and then I just said to him, well, how about the car driver? And she said, I'm here. And I had a split second to either love her or get very angry with her. And I asked the Lord Jesus Christ to give me the ability just to love her. And that's what he did. I knew that I was going to go through an awful lot because of the different fractures that I'd got. But Jesus has given me the ability to just love her and to help her in a way that I didn't think was even possible.
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0: you haven't been here before, then you need to expect an encounter with God. 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
3: Do you know him? I don't mean about him. Not a word you've read in a book or a line you heard in a sermon. Have you experienced him? The relentless tenderness. The love that is never based on our performance. The love that knows no shadow of alteration or change. Have you allowed yourself to be loved in your brokenness? Right now, not after you get your act together, but now wounded, frightened, tilting toward despair. Come now, depressed, covered with shame, guilt, anxiety, fear. And Jesus, I'll meet you right where you live and love you as you are, not as you should be.
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3: I was going to a Church of England church, and I went like clockwork. Afternoon, evening, went to Boys Brigade in the week, and was led to believe that that was good enough. I was a good lad. I was the eldest of six, so I always had to set the example. And so I always thought, I'm fine, I'm okay. And it wasn't until some friends who were holding a meeting on Saturday evenings began to talk about Jesus in a different way, and began to talk about sin, which really I thought, well, if I'd said the right prayers every Sunday, then I was okay. So it was through a time of searching, it was through a time of asking questions, that the reality came one night where I asked Jesus to come into my life. It was like the scales falling from my eyes. I ran home and I said to Dad, I'm a Christian. And I expected Dad to throw his arms around me and say, praise the Lord. And it was the sort of, oh yeah, right, you know, one minute it's skateboards, next minute it's, you know, another fad. And that was 18 years or so ago now. So I think if it was a fad or a phase, I'm still in that fad or phase.
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The cross of Jesus. Sin separates us from God. Only the blood of Jesus is able to wash away those sins and open up a way again for you to be reunited with your God in heaven. How do you access that power, the power of his blood? Simply by having faith in Jesus' death and resurrection.

all you need to live eternity with God in heaven, rather than eternity separated from him, is to have faith in the blood of Jesus. The death and resurrection of Jesus. That he gave his life, he gave his blood to pay for your sins. And it's as simple as that. So often in our pride, we think there's plenty of different ways we can get to heaven. Or get to the God that's in our minds. We'd much rather try to find our own way than have the humility to accept the gateway that's already been offered. Maybe that's why the Bible says God opposes the proud but gives grace to the humble.

I want to read just a few excerpts from a book I've been reading recently. It's by a man called R.T. Kendall, and it's called Receiving the Isaac Promise. But on this theme tonight, he dedicates a whole chapter about a book in the Bible called Romans, and particularly the chapter 4. So let me read some of this, and hopefully it'll become clear in the context of tonight's programme. Romans 4 may be understood in two parts. The first half unveils the truth of justification by faith alone. The second half shows the principle of inheritance by persistent faith. The first part of Romans 4 refers to Abraham's faith in Genesis 15, with which the writer Paul teaches about justification by faith alone. The second part of Romans 4 also refers to Abraham's life, but after he was circumcised in Genesis 17. This is when he was told that Ishmael was not the promised son, but that Sarah would have a son who he would call Isaac. In short, the first half of Romans 4 shows how we are saved. And the second part of Romans 4 shows how believers are called to come into their inheritance. All people are saved the same way, by believing God's promise. All believers come into an eternal inheritance the same way, through a persistent faith. The word impute means to credit. It is a free gift. If you embrace the promise in the gospel that Jesus Christ died for your sin, his righteousness is imputed to you. That is, you are treated by God as if his righteousness, Jesus's, were yours. It is put to your credit. You are reckoned by God himself to be righteous. And this comes by faith, trust, relying on the promise.

And this means you will go to heaven and not to hell when you die. Because you have been, in quotes, justified by his blood, and therefore saved from the wrath of God. I'm sorry, but seldom do you hear preaching nowadays on the wrath of God. Since people don't like to hear it, preachers tend to accommodate by not getting around to preaching it. It is the imputed righteousness of Jesus Christ that gets us to heaven, not our own righteousness. As the hymn, My Hope is Built on Nothing Less, says, my hope is built on nothing less than Jesus' blood and righteousness. I dare not trust the sweetest frame, but wholly lean on Jesus' name. When he shall come with trumpet sound, O may I in him be found, dressed in his righteousness alone, faultless to stand before the throne.

Jesus Christ died for your sin. And if you embrace that, receive that truth, believe it, are willing to confess it for your life, then you receive what's known as the righteousness of Jesus. And righteousness is a fancy word which kind of means right standing before God. If you're going to have right standing before God, you can't do it in your own strength, your own goodness, your own acts. Has to be what Jesus did. And that's his death. Shedding his blood for you. His righteousness is put to your credit and you're reckoned by God himself to be righteous. Let me continue reading some of this from R.T. Kendo. This kind of righteousness, which is called imputed righteousness, is not a feeling. It's what God does when you believe that your only hope of going to heaven is in his blood. You may not feel righteous. Someone may say, you don't look righteous to me. You might even feel ridiculous to think that God sees you as righteous merely because you believe the gospel. Indeed, it may make you feel utterly unworthy. Dr. Martin Lloyd-Jones used to say that a Christian is someone who is surprised that he or she is a Christian. It's not a feeling then. It's the way God sees you. It's legal, forensic. It is what is declared in heaven. It's the way a most holy God regards you. When you trust his word, he regards you as totally righteous because the righteousness of his son Jesus has been put to your credit. This teaching is not always easy to understand for many, even harder to believe. Not everybody can take it in, at least at first. It took Martin Luther 4 years to understand it. It seemed too good to be true. He referred to his breakthrough as his tower experience. And this phrase had a double meaning. First, Luther studied in a tower near a church in Wittenberg, Germany. But second, when he had his breakthrough, it was equally a tower experience because of what it did for him. It set him free. He was set on fire and he changed the world. When he saw what I've just described, that faith means faith only, and that Paul in the Bible literally means faith without works, he became fearless. The freedom from the gospel that made Luther fearless can make you fearless too. If you've not had this explained to you before and you see this for the first time for yourself, congratulations. It will turn your world upside down.

Unfortunately, many Christians I've preached to in the last 20 years believe they can get to heaven by being good enough. When I ask the question, if you stood before God and he were to ask you, why should I let you into my heaven? Too many answer by saying honestly, I've tried to live a good life, or something akin to good works or being faithful. People by nature cannot get it out of their heads that we get to heaven entirely by what Jesus did for us.

How can faith alone, faith without works, justify us? The answer is, God can reckon us righteous because his justice has been satisfied already by the blood of Jesus. Fully satisfied. When Jesus was dying and shedding his precious blood, that blood was crying out for justice. And God's justice was satisfied. Just like it says in the hymn, in Christ alone. In Christ alone my hope is found. He is my light, my strength, my song. On that cross, as Jesus died, the wrath of God was satisfied. For every sin on him was laid. Here in the death of Christ, I live.

So there's nothing more you can add to it. Doesn't mean you shouldn't walk a good life of faith, a persistent faith, as R.T. Kendall calls it. But you can add one thing to try to get your salvation. Just believe in Jesus, and you got it. Back to RT. Jesus paid it all, he said. The words, "it is finished," are the English translation for a Greek word, tetelestai. Tetelestai was a colloquial expression in the ancient marketplace that meant paid in full. That's amazing when you think about it, isn't it? So I guess what he's saying is on the cross when Jesus said, "it is finished," he was saying, paid in full. Jesus paid it all. All to him I owe. Sin has left a crimson stain. He washed it white as snow.

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And you've never said to Jesus, I believe you gave your life for me. You shed your blood on my behalf. Thank you. I believe in you. I surrender my life to you. Then it starts with such as that kind of prayer. Here's a song that might help you if you need further help.

We're living in the days of the human superstar. Let me explain. Every day, from the moment I wake up till the minute my head hits the pillow, I'm bombarded with ideas and images of those who've supposed to have made it. The successful ones who've got it all, the ones we want to be like. You might say I'm being tight, but if you dig deeper, it's obvious things aren't always what they seem. Just check their lives, they're normal, just like you and me. It gets hard sometimes, life's a grind. Loneliness and depression often aren't far behind. You see, there's only one true superstar worth trying to be like. No glitz and glamour though, just one God who left heaven to walk this real life. He got his hands dirty, struggled with the same stuff you and I do. Difference is, he didn't cave in, he was perfect, lived his life full. No prizes for guessing who I'm talking about.

Most of the time you probably see him wearing a white nightie hanging in some stained glass window. Jesus Christ. You might just know it as a swear word, but I promise you there's more to it than that. Just check the next verse.

The good book says he was both God and man rolled into one. He was the man's man, hard as nails, yet the most sensitive and loving person ever to walk these trails. How's that possible, you say? Like I said, he was God in human form, and he's coming back again one day. He had all the power in the universe at his fingertips, yet he still took 39 lashes to his back with the cat of nine tails whip. A whip made from strips of leather, each with pieces of bone and flint stuck in them. Yet he still managed to hold it together, saying, "Father, forgive them." He broke all the rules of that day by valuing women. Spent his time with the down and outs and those who were ill, the ones who weren't really living. He spoke up for those who didn't have a voice. But more than that, he always had time for people. Didn't turn anyone away, seeing all as equal. He cried. He even washed his mate's feet. Don't know if I could do that. Age 33, his time came to an end as they nailed him to that tree. But what's the point of that, you're thinking? To be continued, verse 3.

0: is the truth. Truth is, we've all messed up and done stuff wrong, which means we can't go looking the creator of the universe in the face for very long. And just like anywhere else, whether school, college or the workplace, you do something wrong, you get a punishment. Maybe even have to go through a court case. So there's us mankind standing before God, things not looking great. He looks at us, his heart melts. I love them, he says, more than life itself. I don't want to punish them because they fall. So in steps Jesus as yours and my substitute, takes the rap once and for all. How did it go down that night? They nailed his hands and feet and stuck a spear in his side. They put a crown made of thorns on his head. Then he died slowly on that cross and bled. You thought you were worth dying for, but that's not the end. 3 days later, he made a spectacle of death. He got up, folded his grave clothes and left them in a pile on that empty bed. New life, fresh breath, all that for me and you. God's done his part, now it's your response. What do you do? Either yes, I believe and your name's written in the book of life, or no, I reject it and face hellish consequences in a future that's not bright. Where do you stand? There is a God who loves you the way you are and desperately wants you to take his hand. But it's your choice. Where do you stand? If you want to make that step today and take God's hand and walk with him the rest of your days, then we're going to pray. Dear God, I'm sorry for the wrong stuff I've done. Thank you for dying on the cross for me. Please forgive me and come into my life. I want to be friends with you and live my life the way you want me to. From this day on, amen.
1: Amen. If you prayed that prayer or something like that during the show tonight, let me encourage you. There's another scripture that says, if you believe in your heart and confess with your mouth that Jesus is your Saviour and Lord, you shall be saved. So I want to encourage you not to now just hide that position, but to be bold and start to walk this newfound faith that you have. Good night. God bless.

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2: When I was a child, I used to go to church and I believed in God to some extent, but as I got into my teenage years, I got pretty rebellious and I started to take drugs. Anyway, life went on. I got married, had kids, and my husband was an alcoholic, and we both still drank and took drugs. And one day, he'd had enough of life, and he took an overdose of barbiturates, which is a very strong drug, and he'd taken handfuls. He lost consciousness and was picked up and taken to the hospital. He ended up on a life support machine. All his organs had packed up, except for his heart. He was just basically dead. And at this point, I was sort of, I suppose, desperate. And my brother came in with the Bible, and I opened the Bible, and it said, where faith is firm, it is also patient. And I just knew then. I didn't have a doubt that there was a God. And I had this real deep peace that God was with me and he was going to live. I just knew that there was a God, and that, you know, he did exist, and that he could perform miracles, and he performed one for me.
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1: I believe in God because I really believe that He made it possible for me to believe. I suppose that's a new slant in a way. But I do remember that Jesus asked his friends once a question, and he said, "Who do you really think I am?" And one of them said, "You're Christ, God's Son." And Jesus said to him, "Well, you're right, but you wouldn't actually have known that unless God, my Father, had shown it to you." So this idea that we don't understand until God shows us is everywhere, actually, in the Bible. I suppose you could say to that, "Well, bully for you, pull up the ladder, Jack. Mustn't it be great to be on the inside?" But Jesus didn't actually see it like that. His line was, "Well, God's got his arms open wide to welcome. It's your unwillingness to come that's the real problem." We're told that God is against the proud and those who think they don't need him, and yet he's on the side of humble people who come to him and say that they feel they can't come to faith unless God shows them how to do it. But I suppose you'd expect that from God, really, wouldn't you?
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1: See, there's no politician, no economist, no ecologist, no sociologist, no doctor, no educator that's going to solve the problems of the Western world today. 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We've got to have the presence of the Lord. We've got to have the counsel of God, the wisdom of God prevailing in our land.
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2: From the Sky News Centre at 6, Donald Trump's put his plans to reopen the Strait of Hormuz on hold after just 2 days. He says America's Navy will no longer help escort stranded ships out of the key trading route because he sees great progress in peace talks with Iran. The president had urged Tehran to surrender only hours before and has restarted a blockade of its ports. Our correspondent, David Blevins, is in Washington.
3: This really is an extraordinary decision by President Trump. He's pressing pause on his flagship project to reopen the Strait of Hormuz on the very day when he urged Iran to throw in the towel.
2: Sir Keir Starmer says plans are being made for the safe onward travel of Brits on a virus-hit cruise ship. But while three sick passengers are due to be evacuated, others will have to remain on board for days as it heads to the Canary Islands. Scotland Yard's announced a team of 100 extra officers to help safeguard London's Jewish community. It follows a string of anti-Semitic incidents in recent weeks, including last week's Golders Green stabbing. It's hoped a trial to help deaf adults hear again will see the method being rolled out across the NHS. The procedure will give over 18s two cochlear implants rather than just one. Arsenal are into their first Champions League final for two decades. Bukayo Saka scored the winner as they completed a 2-1 aggregate win over Atletico Madrid. They'll meet either Bayern Munich or Paris Saint-Germain. Boss Mikel Arteta has praised his team.
4: We know how difficult and challenging every opponent is at this level, and Atletico, they're an incredible team. The way they compete, the solution they have, the answer they have to everything that you try to do to them immediately. It's incredible. That's the reason that they've been there. The margins are so small.
2: And the Princess of Wales will make her first overseas royal visit since having cancer treatment. Kate will head to Italy on a solo trip next week. That's the latest.
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6: From the Sky News Centre at 7. Donald Trump has paused his mission to guide ships safely through the Strait of Hormuz after just 2 days. The US president hopes shelving the so-called Project Freedom will open the door to a revived peace deal with Iran. Oil prices have shot up since Tehran blockaded the key trading route. Before his announcement, Mr. Trump reiterated that the country shouldn't be allowed nuclear weapons too.
7: They should wave, they're very proud. Maybe you won't see a white flag. But essentially, that's already what they are. They should wave the white flag of surrender.
6: A cruise ship dealing with a rare rat-borne virus will head to the Canary Islands. 3 people have died on board the vessel that's been moored off Cape Verde. 100 extra police officers will be allocated to a new dedicated community protection team in efforts to tackle anti-Semitism. The measure follows a spate of hate crime attacks in North London. 2 men accused of murdering paedophile Lost Prophets frontman Ian Watkins are due in court. The singer was serving a 29-year sentence for child sex offences at HMP Wakefield when he was attacked last October. Arsenal boss Mikel Arteta has hailed his incredible players for making history as they secured their place in the Champions League final with a 1-0 win against Atletico Madrid. Bukayo Saka delivered the decisive goal to put them through 2-1 on aggregate. Defender Ricardo Calafiori says it's a great achievement.
8: You can imagine it's something huge. I think 20 years ago was the last time. And I think we deserve it. And we're playing everything right now, the league and the Champions League.
6: They'll face either Bayern Munich or holders Paris Saint-Germain. And Kylie Minogue seen on the verge of tears as she discusses her breast cancer battle in a new Netflix docuseries. The singer was diagnosed with the illness in 2005. That's the latest. I'm Sadie.
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9: Good morning, welcome along. Yes, this is the Cross Rhythms Breakfast Show and we've made it to Wednesday, the 6th of May. I'm Chris Mountford here with you till 11 o'clock. Coming up in the next few minutes, you'll hear tunes like this from Claire Leslie. I'll let you drive, wait for fear, goodbye. Evelyn Cormier. You remind me, I'm excited. And Charlotte Adele. Got our first thing thought coming up soon. But first of all, here's Jimmy Rock starting off this morning's show. Whoa.

0: This is Crossrhythms Radio. Thank you for your company this morning. We're about to do First Thing Thought and get a slice of ancient wisdom, a proverb of Solomon to ponder and maybe put into practice. This one's about keeping your mouth shut. Even fools are thought wise if they keep silent, and discerning if they hold their tongues. I guess in certain circumstances and scenarios, it really is the smartest thing to keep your mouth shut. First Thing Thought.
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Evelyn Cormier and Stay Close on The Breakfast Show. We'll have a look at some of the stories in the morning's newspapers in a few moments' time. But first of all, a new tune we're playing from Stephen Stanley from his album Trustfall. This is I Still Have You. When

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1: It's 18 minutes past 7. Morning, welcome along to The Breakfast Show. In a moment, we'll do some travel for you. But first of all, a look at the stories on the front and back pages of the morning's national newspapers for this Wednesday morning. And the Prime Minister has a message ahead of tomorrow's local elections on the front of the Mirror. The Telegraph makes for less happy reading for him, though. They're reporting on a party leader who thinks the PM could cost him the election. The Mail claims an exclusive about Green Party candidates being investigated for alleged anti-Semitism. The Financial Times warns of prolonged inflation looms. A shortage of jet fuel caused by the Iran war is the lead story for The Eye, which reports millions face flight cancellations this summer. Meanwhile, an Iranian activist in Britain who claims he has a target on his back for criticising the government in Tehran makes it to the front page of the Metro. The Times focuses on new powers to treat Iran proxies as foreign spies that could see those found guilty facing 14-year jail sentences. To the back pages, the sports pages, and Arsenal's progress to the Champions League final is the big one. All guns blazing, writes the Daily Telegraph, after Arsenal's 1-0 win against Atletico Madrid last night on what they call the Emirates' greatest night. The Times says Bukayo Saka's goal set up a shot at history, with the North Londoners hoping to be crowned European champions for the first time. And the Mirror praises the England forward striker for putting Arsenal in dreamland. And a game from glory against either Bayern Munich or holders Paris Saint-Germain.
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2: On the roads at 7:21, we've got some slow traffic as normal for this time of the morning on the A500. It's busy between the Audley turnoff and junction 16 of the M6. You may be held up for 5 or 6 minutes along that stretch. And it's also slow on the D road between the Hanford interchange and junction 15 of the motorway. Traffic's building on Diverdy Road from Beverley Drive and Arborfield Drive, heading down towards Warrington Road just before the Limekiln lights. A reminder that roadworks are taking place to the south of the Sellerhead crossroads, and the A520 Leek Road is shut there in both directions with diversions in operation. The roadworks on the A53 Leek New Road in Sneed Green around the junction with Berwick Road and Mornington Road. Traffic's coping fairly well. You may be held up for a couple of minutes in each direction there. If you've spotted anything else, let me know.
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Charlotte Adele from Sydney, Australia. Let's go on her very first hit on Cross Rhythms Radio. It's Wednesday morning, the 6th of May. We've made it to the middle of the working week. Which seems to have happened very quickly. I guess that's down to the bank holiday. Who is up for a permanent 4-day working week? Every week. Well, anyway, let's have a look at some of the famous birthdays for today. The New Zealand actor Alan Dale, who played Jim in Neighbours for years before moving to the US to star in shows like Ugly Betty. Alan turned 79. Former Prime Minister Tony Blair is 73. Tony Wright, singer with the band Terrorvision, is 58. Naomi Scott, the actress whose films include Aladdin and Charlie's Angels, is 33. And Archie Mountbatten Windsor, the son of Prince Harry and Meghan, is 7. The first adhesive postage stamp, the penny black, was issued on this day in 1940. The refrigerator was patented by Dr. John Gorry on this day in 1851. The Bank of England was given independence from political control in 1997. The last American survivor of the Titanic disaster, Lillian Gertrude, passed away peacefully in her sleep 20 years ago today. The UK became the first European country to report over 30,000 confirmed deaths of COVID-19 6 years ago today. I'll be updating you with our latest local news and the weather outlook for the day. That's coming up at 7:30. First up all, though, here's Tadashi featuring Zach Paradise. This is With You.

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1: Now, coming up in the next few minutes on The Breakfast Show, you'll hear tunes like this from Nick Jonas. Strings and Heart are on the way. And The Young Escape. Let me put you to the test. We'll be playing The Link in 15 minutes' time. You'll hear the third question for this week's quiz. We'll go through the big sports stories of the morning at 10 to 8. But first of all, your latest news headlines.
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1: Police are appealing for witnesses to a crash in which a person died and three others were seriously injured. It happened on the A34 near to Little Morton Hall in Cheshire at around 5 to 10 on Friday night. A black Audi left the carriageway and collided with a Range Rover in a lay-by. Sadly, a 20-year-old woman from the Chell Heath area of Stoke-on-Trent, who was a passenger in the Audi, died at the scene. A teenager has been jailed for 10 years after mowing down a schoolboy with his car, leaving the victim with serious injuries, including brain damage. 19-year-old Kurd Brewer Abdullah deliberately struck the Afghan youngster with his BMW as he walked across College Road in Shelton last August before dumping the car in Basford. Stoke-on-Trent Crown Court heard the defendant had disapproved of the victim being in a relationship with his sister. Abdullah from Shelton pleaded guilty to causing serious injury by dangerous driving and was convicted of using a vehicle as a weapon with intent to cause really serious injury. Now he's been jailed and also handed a 140-month driving ban and an indefinite restraining order to stay away from his victim. Repair works are set to be carried out at a former pottery factory in Longport. The planned works at the Grade 2 listed Price and Kensington Teapot Works will involve re-roofing two derelict buildings on the site and stabilising their walls to make them structurally sound. The site dates back to the early 19th century and has been subjected to repeated vandalism, arson attacks and fly-tipping over the last couple of decades. Wayne Walker Quality Meats bought the site a couple of years ago and has applied to the City Council for listed building consent for the repairs. A murder investigation has been launched following the death of a man in Staffordshire. Emergency services were unable to revive the man after reports of a fight yesterday morning. A dog was also found with suspected stab wounds. Staffordshire police arrested three people on suspicion of murder following the incident in Burntwood. Visitors to three refurbished toilets in the Peak District will have to spend a penny before using the facilities. The Peak District National Park Authority has announced it's imposing a charge of 50p on lavatories at Dovedale, Hartington and Millersdale. Only contactless payments will be allowed.
3: Cross Rhythms weather.
1: Okay, so we've got variable cloud through the day, allowing for some bright or sunny spells at times. Feeling cooler than of late with the breeze that's around, we're expecting a top temperature of 13 degrees Celsius.
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1: It is going to warm up again as the week progresses, and in fact on Saturday we're expecting a high of 19 degrees Celsius before it looks like the temperature starts to dip again into the middle of next week. So yo-yoing up and down at the moment, temperature-wise. Now, moving on, coming up in the next few minutes, you'll hear tunes from Strings and Heart and The Young Escape, but we're going to continue now with Nick Jonas, and this is the first solo hit from Nick to make it onto the main Cross Rhythms playlist. So this is Hope.

0: across Stoke-on-Trent and Newcastle-under-Lyme. 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
3: Though many of us internalise and think we're the only one in anguish and pain, it's fairly apparent, as a man called Thoreau once said, that most of us lead lives of quiet desperation.

While it may be true in one sense that you are your own worst enemy and bring many of your troubles on yourself, it's also true that most everyone else is far less than perfect too. Let's face it, we're all in it together. Recognising our common guilt, recognising our common desperate need for forgiveness, and recognising our common need for reconciliation is fundamental to our humanness. Now that's a religious issue. Psychology may analyse our sorry condition, but real faith and conversion can transform our condition. This is John Smith.

0: Brilliant. Strings and Hearts with Kerosene. Okay, coming up in the next few minutes, we'll hear that Port Vale have announced a retained list for the next season, and 16 players have left the club after their relegation from League One. We'll be getting the latest on that, and we'll hear some comments from Vale manager John Brady. That's coming up in a few minutes' time. Let's do some headlines first of all, though. So coming up at 8 o'clock, we'll get our next news update from Sky, and we'll be hearing that the US president has paused his plan to use the US military to shepherd stranded ships out of the Strait of Hormuz under so-called Project Freedom. Holidaymakers stranded on a cruise ship because of a virus outbreak will be taken to the Canary Islands and placed in quarantine. Three people have died after contracting hantavirus. People convicted of carrying out attacks on behalf of Iran on Jewish sites in the UK could be jailed for up to 14 years, according to a newspaper report which claims government ministers are considering classifying proxy groups as a foreign intelligence service. We'll be hearing more at 8 o'clock, but let's play The Link now. You're about to hear the third question for this week's quiz.
1: The Link.
0: The questions are simple and straightforward. Most importantly, can you work out The Link itself?
1: Here's your Link Master, Chris Manford.
0: So The Link is the word that connects, that links together the answers to the questions. So, for example, if the answers to the questions were top, U, map, and test, the link would be tube. Tube top, YouTube, tube map, test tube. That's how the link works. Right, so I've given you two questions so far for this week's quiz, out of four in total. Let's recap and add in question three into the mix. So, first of all, a bare vertical surface of natural rock is a rock what? A bare vertical surface of natural rock is a rock something. Your second question, a British afternoon tradition featuring a hot drink, sandwiches, scones and cake, originally created in the 19th century, these days it's often enjoyed as a social treat or a special occasion indulgence. Afternoon something. Afternoon what? Right, your third question. A game that's based on tennis and is also known as ping pong is what tennis? A game that's based on tennis and is also known as ping pong is what tennis? Hopefully, you've got some correct answers there. What is the link?
1: The link.
0: Let me know what you think the link is by calling 01782 204010. You can send me a WhatsApp message to the studio line as well, 01782 204010, or you can email breakfast@crossrhythms.co.uk. What's the link? Let me know what you think it is. If you're still not sure, you can hold out, if you like, for question number four, your final clue, which I'll bring you at this time on tomorrow morning's show. Port Vale have released 16 players following their relegation from League One. We'll be hearing more about that when we do the sport in a few moments' time. First of all, here's the young escape.

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7: So on the roads at 8 minutes to eight, we've got queuing traffic on the A50 at slow westbound from Normacott down towards the A500. On the A500 itself, busy between the Hampford Interchange and Junction 15 of the M6. At the other end of the D Road, slow for 5 minutes or so between the Audley turnoff and Junction 16 of the motorway. We've got some slow traffic as well on the D Road as you head from the A34 at Torque down towards the Reginald Mitchell Way. We've got traffic building up on the A53 Leakney Road from North Road to the Cobridge traffic lights. It's slow on Werrington Road from Newhouse Road in Bucknell down towards the Lionkiln lights. There's knock-on congestion on Dividdy Road as a result of that. The traffic's coping fairly well with roadworks on the A53 Leakney Road in Snead Green. However, having said that, I'm wondering whether the roadworks there are causing traffic to back up onto Hanley Road a little bit, which is looking a little slow southbound from Esperanto Way down towards the A53. We've got the first phase of several months of roadworks around the Sellerhead Crossroads. And the first phase means that the A520 Leak Road is closed to the south of the Sellerhead Crossroads, with traffic being diverted. Instead, that may hold you up in Werrington, because one of the routes from Leak Road is diverted along Salters Lane up to Werrington. So watch out for that one.
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7: Now, I'll be bringing you more travel in 20 minutes' time. Sorry, wondering what I'm doing here while I'm speaking. Right, we'll move on to the sport, and we're going to focus on Port Vale getting rid of 16 players from their team following relegation from League One. That's in just a second. But first of all, we'll lead with the Champions League, and Arsenal manager Mikel Arteta has praised the way his team handled a special night to reach the Champions League final for the first time in 20 years. Bukayo Saka's goal gave them a 1-0 win at the Emirates Stadium, with them beating Atletico Madrid 2-1 on aggregate. Arteta's side are unbeaten in the competition this season.
8: We know how difficult and challenging every opponent is at this level. And Atletico, they're an incredible team. The way they compete, the solution they have, the answers they have to everything that you try to do to them immediately. It's incredible. That's the reason that they've been there. The margins are so small, and tonight they've gone for us.
7: And they'll face either holders PSG or Bayern Munich in Budapest at the end of the month. To Port Vale then. The club have confirmed 16 players are leaving after relegation from League One. Seven players from their promotion-winning squad of 2024 and 2025 are leaving this summer. Ben Amos, Mitch Clark, Ben Hannigan, Jesse Debra, Sam Hart, Ben Lomax and Funzo Ojo. Aaron Davis, Grant Ward and Andre Gray are also among the players released. And loanees like Joe Gauci, Ethan Archer, DeJean Brown and Martin Sharif will all return to their parent clubs. Manager John Brady says the players leave with their best wishes.
9: We've had a group that's given us everything they got. It hasn't always been the results we wanted, but those players have been really dedicated to the cause. And it's not a nice thing to do, but we've had to do it. And we're now trying to look forward.
7: Port Vale captain Ben Garrity has been offered a new contract. He's not agreed to that yet, but manager John Brady hopes he will.
9: I feel Ben's very important to the team because he's a strong leader. He's a good footballer. He works extremely hard for the team. He's probably the most distance in the games week in, week out. So he's got a lot of endurance in the game. And he tries to lead from the front. He tries to lead on and off the pitch. He's been here a while, but we still feel he's hugely important to what we want to build at this football club.
7: Meanwhile, players like Connor Hall and Ryan Crosdale have triggered an extension to their respective deals. Finally, let's hear it from the manager, who talks about the kind of players he wants to sign moving forward for life in League Two.
9: Yeah, so obviously we work in towards what type of shape we really want to recruit for, but in League Two, you don't always get what you want. You have to be flexible and adaptable as well in the market, and you know, you've got to be able to flex and adapt, you know, with the players you try and look for. But we want to be really clear in the player profiling that we want from the players that we're after. Some non-negotiables in there in each player. And you know, look, we may have to flip shape as well at times, but want to play a certain way and recruit for a certain shape. And if we can, that'd be great. And we're going to be try and be quite aggressive in the market if we can.
7: Bill manager John Brady commenting after the club confirms 16 players are leaving after their relegation.
10: What does it mean? All of the pain that's happened to me. I can't escape the memory. I try to cope, I try to hope it all out.

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2: From the Sky News Centre at 8, Donald Trump's pausing efforts to escort stranded ships through the Strait of Hormuz. The US president hopes shelving the so-called Project Freedom after just 2 days will open the door to a revived peace deal with Iran. Global oil prices dipped in response to the announcement. Work and Pensions Secretary Pat McFadden's warning of the potential market implications here, admitting job losses could happen.
3: At the beginning of the year, the economy was going in the right direction. The markets were pricing in a couple of cuts during the course of the year. The truth is, with the effect of the Iran war, we can't count on any of that. There is likely to be an effect on prices, which feeds through from energy costs.
2: Holidaymakers stranded on a cruise ship because of a virus outbreak will be taken to the Canary Islands and placed in quarantine. Three passengers are being evacuated from the vessel currently anchored off Cape Verde. Three people have died. Scotland Yard's announced a team of 100 extra officers to help safeguard London's Jewish community. It follows a string of anti-Semitic incidents in recent weeks, including last week's Golders Green stabbing. A 13-year-old boy's been arrested after police were attacked with petrol bombs in Londonderry. Fireworks were also thrown and an investigation's underway. Arsenal boss Mikel Arteta says they're determined to make history after reaching the Champions League final with a 2-1 aggregate victory over Atletico Madrid. A 1-0 win in the second leg keeps the Londoners on course to be crowned the best team in Europe for the first time. Arteta feels they're close to realising a long-term ambition.
4: You have to be sometimes lucky, things have to go your way. We put obviously so much work, passion and belief into what we do. And today we got rewarded to have an incredible day in Budapest in a few weeks.
2: And the Princess of Wales will make her first overseas royal visit since having cancer treatment. Kate will head to Italy on a solo trip next week. That's the latest. I'm Faye de Silva.
5: Thank you, Faye. Coming up at 8:30, your latest local news headlines. Police are appealing for witnesses to a crash in which a Stoke-on-Trent person died and three others were left seriously injured. A teen's been jailed for 10 years after mowing down a schoolboy with his car, leaving his victim with serious injuries, including brain damage. Repair works are set to be carried out at a former pottery factory in Longport. And Port Vale have confirmed 16 players will leave after their relegation from League One. We've got more on the way for you in this hour. We'll keep you up to date with the big stories of the morning. We've got travel news coming your way as well, including our next bulletin in the next 10 minutes. Coming up music-wise in this hour, you'll hear tunes from Mission, Ten Rock and Ann Wilson. My featured album of the week, meanwhile, comes from Lovekin. I'm playing tracks from his album In Process. Also in this hour of the programme, we'll be hearing a little bit about some regeneration work that's getting underway in Burslem. I was invited to a behind-the-scenes tour to have a look at the very start of progress being made at Burslem Market Hall at the back end of last week. So I'll be reporting more about that in the next few minutes too. Starting off the second hour of this morning's show, here's Mission featuring Frank Rilla with Who's Bigger?

0: It's 10 Rock with Playlist on Cross Rhythms Radio. Welcome along to the breakfast show for a Wednesday morning. We'll do some travel news in just a few moments' time, but let's get a bit more now on one of our top local news stories this morning. And police in Cheshire are appealing for witnesses after a serious collision on Friday night. A black Audi was travelling along the A34 Newcastle Road towards Congleton when it left the carriageway near to Little Morton Hall and collided with a silver Range Rover that was parked in a lay-by. Now, three of the occupants from the Audi were taken to hospital with serious injuries, but a fourth passenger, a 20-year-old woman from the Chell area of Stoke-on-Trent, sadly died at the scene. Meanwhile, one occupant of the Range Rover also received hospital treatment. Detective Sergeant Ian Conliffe is from Cheshire Police. He's urging anyone who witnessed a collision and has not yet spoken to police to contact them. The same goes for anyone with dash cam footage that may help with their investigation. So anyone who witnessed the collision can contact Cheshire Police on 101 or via the Forces website, which is cheshire.police.uk. Now we'll move on to the travel news in just a second. I've got music coming up from Anne Wilson and a brilliant song from We The Kingdom.
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5: On the roads at 12 minutes past 8, we've got queuing traffic on the A50. We've got the usual morning rush hour congestion westbound from the Mere Tunnel down towards the A500. The travel time along that stretch is around 15 minutes. It's slow on the A500 between the Hanford Interchange and Junction 15 of the motorway. We've got some queuing traffic as well on the D Road from the A34 at Torque heading down towards the Reginald Mitchell Way Junction. It's slow on Werrington Road and Dividi Road heading down towards the Limekiln Light. We've got some slower traffic in Werrington as well on Ashbank Road, and this is partly traffic that's building up because of traffic coming off from the A520 Leek Road, which is being diverted along Salters Lane because of the roadworks at the Salahead Crossroads. So that's that one. We've also got congestion on the A53 Leekney Road from North Road down towards the Cobridge traffic lights. There's roadworks on the A53 in Snead Green, and there's some roadworks just near the exit slip road at the Holden Bridge. And I think that's causing traffic to back up a little bit as well on Hanley Road itself, southbound approaching the A53 junction. If you have spotted anything else, if you have any further updates, do let me know. Give me a call. Here's our number.
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Really like that. From We the Kingdom, it's Don't Let the Darkness. Between now and our local news update at 8:30, you're going to hear the number one song on the Cross Rhythms Top 10 chart. A new entry at the top of our countdown on Sunday is from Ray's new album, This Music May Contain Hope. We've also got Plum coming up. In fact, Plum's next.

0: Plum with Impossible on the Cross Rhythms Breakfast Show, and I'm Chris here with you till 11 o'clock on this Wednesday morning, and I hope you're well. Donald Trump's pausing efforts to escort stranded ships through the Strait of Hormuz. The US president's hope that by shelving the so-called Project Freedom, announced just 2 days ago, that will open the door to a revived peace deal with Iran. Global oil prices dipped in response to the announcement. Well, the president had urged Tehran to surrender only hours before and restarted a blockade of its ports. Sky's correspondent David Blevins is in Washington.
1: This really is an extraordinary decision by President Trump. He's pressing pause on his flagship project to reopen the Strait of Hormuz on the very day when he urged Iran to throw in the towel.
0: Well, political analyst Jasmine El Gamel says this crisis can't be solved using military might alone.
2: It's not an impasse that's going to be solved with further military pressure, because that's always been known to just make Iran entrench in its positions even further and ride it out.
0: Okay, so confusion as to the current state of play, really, between the sides in the Middle East war. Now, there have been some reported clashes between the US and Iran in the Strait of Hormuz in the last day or two, and there have been claims and counterclaims which have triggered uncertainty over whether a ceasefire actually remains in place. Well, disruption to energy exports through the Strait of Hormuz shipping channel have raised fears over the supply of jet fuel this summer, and lots of stories about the potential implications of how that might affect people here. While ministers say they're rolling out contingency plans, and travel expert Simon Calder says we shouldn't panic.
3: Demand is going to be strongest in the UK in July and August. The picture is that there is nothing on the horizon at the moment that spells potential problems, and that's why I'm relaxed and looking forward to my holiday.
0: Meanwhile, Work and Pensions Secretary Pat McFadden is warning of the potential market implications here, admitting that job losses could happen as a result of the ongoing situation in the Middle East. Well, we'll turn our attention to local stories at 8:30. I'll be bringing you up to date with the latest news, plus the sport as well. Port Vale have released 16 players following their relegation from League One. But first of all, you're about to hear the new number one song on the Cross Rhythms Top 10 chart, a new entry at number one on our countdown on Sunday, and it's from Ray, from her latest album, featuring Amma and Absolutely. Here's Joy.

0: Brilliant. Ray featuring Amma and Absolutely with Joy, the new number one song on the Cross Rhythms top 10 chart at the moment. She's taking her fabulous latest tour. This tour may contain Hope on the road to the US. It's absolutely brilliant. I had the privilege of being able to watch her while she was on her UK tour. So good. Ray on the Cross Rhythms Breakfast Show at 8:31. I hope you're well. I want to thank you for listening into the programme this morning. Coming up in the next few minutes, we've got more travel news on the way, music to come from Josiah Queen, who else? Sarah Reeves as well. More from my featured album of the week, which is by Lovekin. And his new album, In Process. You make Mr. Morning's beauty when I'm blue. First of all, let me update you with our latest local news stories.
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0: Police are appealing for witnesses to a crash in which one person died and three others were seriously injured. It happened on the A34 near to Little Morton Hall in Cheshire at around 5 to 10. On Friday night, a black Audi left the carriageway and collided with a Range Rover in a lay-by. Sadly, a 20-year-old woman from the Chell Heath area of Stoke-on-Trent, who was a passenger in the Audi, died at the scene. A teenager has been jailed for 10 years after mowing down a schoolboy with his car, leaving his victim with serious injuries, including brain damage. 19-year-old Kurd Broa Abdullah deliberately struck the Afghan youngster with his BMW as he walked across College Road in Shelton last August before dumping the car in Basford. Stoke-on-Trent Crown Court heard the defendant disapproved of the victim being in a relationship with his sister. Abdullah from Shelton pleaded guilty to causing serious injury by dangerous driving and was convicted of using a vehicle as a weapon with intent to cause really serious injury. Now Abdullah's been jailed and has also been handed a 140-month driving ban and an indefinite restraining order to stay away from his victim. Repair works are set to be carried out at a former pottery factory in Longport. The planned works at the Grade 2 listed Price and Kensington Teapot Works will involve re-roofing two derelict buildings on the site and stabilising their walls to make them structurally sound. The site dates back to the early 19th century and have been the subject of repeated vandalism, arson attacks and fly-tipping over the last couple of decades. Wayne Walker Quality Meats bought the site more recently and has applied to the City Council for listed building consent for the repairs. Police in Staffordshire have launched a murder probe. Emergency services were unable to revive a man after a report of a fight in Burntwood yesterday morning. A dog was also found with suspected stab wounds. Staffordshire police arrested three people on suspicion of murder. Now, visitors to three refurbished toilets in the Peak District will have to spend a penny, or maybe 50 pennies, before using the facilities. The Peak District National Park Authority has announced it's imposing a charge of 50p on lavatories at Dovedale, Hartington and Millersdale. Only contactless payments will be allowed.
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0: Port Vale have confirmed 16 players are leaving after their relegation from League One. And here's manager John Brady.
3: We've had a group that's given us everything they got. It hasn't always been the results we wanted, but those players have been really dedicated to the cause. And it's not the nice thing to do, but we've had to do it. And we're now trying to look forward.
0: Well, seven players from their promotion-winning squad of 2024 and 2025 will be leaving. Ben Amos, Mitch Clark, Ben Hannigan, Jesse Deborah, Sam Hart, Ben Lomax and Funzo Ojo. Meanwhile, loanees like Joe Gauci, Eli Campbell, Ethan Archer, Dejon Brown and Martin Sharif will all return to their parent clubs. Vale captain Ben Garrity has been offered a new contract, while Connor Hall and Ryan Crosdale have triggered an extension to their respective deals.
2: Cross Rhythms weather.
0: So we've got variable cloud today with some bright or sunny spells, and it's feeling cooler. in the light breeze especially, with a top temperature of 13 degrees Celsius.
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0: However, it will warm up as the week progresses. We're looking at maybe 19 degrees Celsius as a high on Saturday. So we continue with music from Matt Crocker on The Breakfast Show. 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
3: 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And follow us on Facebook, Instagram and TikTok. 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
3: So on the roads, we've got some queuing traffic on the A50 still westbound from Lunkton down towards the A500. It's looking slow on the D road from the Audley turnoff to junction 16 of the M6, and also on the A500 from the A34 at Torque down towards the Reginald Mitchell Way. We've got queuing traffic on Leakney Road, the A53 from Hanley Road down towards the Cobridge traffic lights. On Waterloo Road, it's slow from Auckland Street up towards the Cobridge lights as well. Traffic coping fairly well with the roadworks meanwhile on the A53 Leakney Road in Snead Green. It looks like there's some new roadworks, or a new location for the roadworks, close to the Holden Bridge, and we've got queuing traffic nearby on Hanley Road as well, heading southbound from the Smallthorne roundabouts down towards that area. Now, a reminder about the closure of the A520 Leak Road to the south of the Sellerhead Crossroads. So there's a diversion in operation, and you'll be sent from Leak Road along Salters Lane up towards Warrington, and it's looking slow on Ashbank Road in Warrington, and this is heading from Armshead Road down towards the Salters Lane junction. We've got some slower traffic on the A34 on what would be Newcastle Road and Stone Road, southbound from Hartfield Road down towards the A500, the Hamford interchange.
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100 extra police officers will be allocated a new dedicated to a new community protection team to help tackle anti-Semitism. The measure has been announced by the Metropolitan Police. We will hear more national and international news from Sky at 9 o'clock.

That's from Josiah Queen. Watch Your Mouth, from his album Mount Zion, a former featured release of the week here on The Breakfast Show. My featured album this week comes from Lovekin, and I'll be playing a track from his new album, In Process, just in the next 5 minutes. We've got the event guide coming up as well. And next, music from Sarah Reeves.

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1: 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And you can stay in or take away. So that's on Trinity Street in Hanley from 10 till 3 today. Coming to the Potteries Museum and Art Gallery. And I think this will be a week on Sunday, the 17th of May. Halfway to Hollywood is an event that helps you to get just a touch closer to the costumes of the golden era of Hollywood, like picture goers of the 30s and 40s. History Wardrobe invites you to escape into a world of cinema's golden age with sensational styles, stories from behind the camera, and a show-stopping transformation. Tickets are £15, which includes a cream tea, and you can book in advance by calling the museum on 232 323 or email museumevents@stoke.gov.uk. Coming to the Regent Theatre in a couple of Saturdays' time, on the 24th of May, the CBBS megastar Justin Fletcher brings his latest show, Just in Time to Rock, to the Regent Theatre, and it's guaranteed to be a high energy, feel good family show that will get you dancing in your seats and leaving with a smile on your face. The brilliant Justin Fletcher coming to the Regent Theatre Sunday the 24th of May. It's atgtickets.com/stoke for more information. And then also starting soon at the New Vic Theatre, as part of their 40th anniversary celebrations, they're bringing back one of their best love shows, Around the World in 80 Days. And that runs in May and June. And it's newvictheatre.org.uk for more information.
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1: I'm playing some different tracks from it across this week's show. This one is Flying Kites.

Flying Kites is from Lufkin and his new album, In Process. It's my featured album of the week. If you're liking what you're hearing, you can stream and download the release in all of the usual places. Search Lufkin, L-O-V-K-N. 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

0: Lemon Tree is from Sasina. Coming up after the knees at 9, you'll hear tunes from Justin Bieber. We've got Rave Jesus coming up. Brit Nicole as well, a track off her new album. Plus more. We'll get some knees headlines from Sky next, though.
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3: From the Sky News Centre at 9, the Work and Pension Secretary admits UK job losses could happen as a result of the ongoing conflict in Iran. Donald Trump's pausing efforts to escort stranded vessels through the Strait of Hormuz, a key shipping route. The US president says America's aiming to finalise a peace deal with Tehran. A British crew member on board a ship at the centre of a hantavirus outbreak will be medically evacuated to the Netherlands via Cape Verde. Three people have died. There are reports the leader of the Canary Islands, where the vessel was due to travel next, has banned it from docking there. Dr. Jacqueline Weyers from the Centre for Communicable Diseases in South Africa.
4: The investigations have found no rodent infestations on the ship itself. So we really do believe that we will find that the exposure event was a haphazard event during the course of touring through Argentina.
3: 100 police officers are to be allocated to a new dedicated community protection team to help tackle anti-Semitism. The measures being announced by the Metropolitan Police. It's hoped a trial to help deaf adults hear again will see the method rolled out across the NHS. The procedure will give over 18s two cochlear implants. Arsenal are one game away from being crowned Champions League winners for the first time after their 2-1 aggregate victory over Atletico Madrid. Bukayo Saka's goals sealed a 1-0 win in the second leg and ended their 20-year wait to make the final. Captain Martin Odegaard says they're determined to create history.
5: Unbelievable. Such a special night, such an amazing moment for the team, for the club, for our supporters, for everyone. It was beautiful and we've been working hard towards this type of moment.
3: And a 41-gun royal salute being fired by the Royal Horse Artillery today. It's to mark 3 years since the King's coronation. That's the latest. I'm Faye De Silva.
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0: Thank you. Coming up at 9:30, your latest local news. And we'll be hearing that police are appealing for witnesses for a crash in which one person from Stoke-on-Trent died. Three others were left seriously injured. A teenager from the city's been jailed for 10 years after mowing down a schoolboy with his car. We'll also be hearing that Port Vale have confirmed 16 players are leaving the club following their relegation from League One. More in 30 minutes' time. Now we're going to start off the Cross Rhythm's breakfast show with one of the guys from the band Switchfoot. Tim Foreman has a side project called Bongo Chico. And here's Bongo Chico with When You Walked Away.

0: It was at number one on our top 10 chart a couple of weeks ago. Justin Bieber with Butterflies from his album Swag. That was replaced at the top of our countdown with Ray. She had a new entry with Joy off her new album, This Music May Contain Hope. That's the number one on our top 10. You can have a look at who is in the current countdown by heading to our website, crossrhythms.co.uk. The chart is based on music sales and radio airplay. Moving on, it's approaching 10 past nine. We're about to have a look at the stories in the newspapers this morning. And on the front pages of the papers, the Prime Minister has a message ahead of tomorrow's elections. On the front of the Mirror, the Telegraph makes for less happy reading, reporting that the party's leader in Wales thinks Starmer could lose them the election there. Well, the Mail claims an exclusive about the Green Party candidate, or about Green Party candidates being investigated for alleged anti-Semitism. Now, the shortage of jet fuel caused by the Iran war is the lead story for the Eye this morning, which reports that millions face flight cancellations this summer. An Iranian activist in Britain who claims he has a target on his back for criticising the government in Tehran is featured on the front of the Metro this morning. The Times, meanwhile, focuses on new powers to treat Iran proxies as foreign spies that could see those found guilty facing 14-year jail sentences. To the sports pages, the back pages this morning, and Arsenal's progress to the Champions League final is the big one. All guns blazing, reports the Telegraph, after their 1-0 win against Atletico Madrid on what they call the Emirates' greatest night. The Times says Bukayo Saka's goal set up a shot at history, with the Northlanders hoping to be crowned European champions for the very first time. The Mirror praises the England forwards for putting Arsenal into dreamland. And a game from glory, they'll face either Bayern Munich or holders Paris Saint-Germain in the title. Some of the stories and the people in the papers this morning. Now, in the next few minutes, you'll hear tunes from Rave Jesus. We've got Brit Nicole coming up, Rachel DeLong as well.
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1: Broken windows theory says that people are more likely to commit crimes if they live in rundown surroundings. If the windows of public buildings are always broken, people start to feel undervalued. Sometimes we look at life through broken windows. Our failures or those of other people become the focus of our lives, and that's when we're liable to make mistakes. The Bible is filled with promises that God has made about you. Why not check out His window into your future? This is Mal Fletcher.

0: Nobody Loves Me Like You is from Brit Nicole. And her album, her latest album, 225, a former featured album of the week here on the show. It's a really good release. Just turned 20 past nine on this Wednesday morning, and it's the 6th of May. And here are some of the famous birthdays for today. The New Zealand actor Alan Dale, who played Jim in Neighbours for many years before moving to the US and starred in shows like Ugly Betty. He's 79. Ex-Prime Minister, the Right Honourable Tony Blair, is 73. American actor George Clooney, who played Dr. Doug Ross in ER before going on to Hollywood, is 65. Tony Wright, singer with the band Terrorvision, is 58. Naomi Scott, the actress whose films include Aladdin and Charlie's Angels, is 33, while Archie Mountbatten Windsor, the son of Prince Harry and Meghan, turns 7. Some of the famous birthdays for today. Meanwhile, the first adhesive postage stamp, the penny black, was issued on this day in 1840. Dr. John Gorry patented the refrigerator in 1858. Medical student Roger Bannister became the first man to run a mile in under 4 minutes, and that was on this day 72 years ago. The Channel Tunnel was opened in 1994, and it was 24 years ago today that the first episode of Friends was broadcast in the US. In music history, the number one single on the UK charts 20 years ago was this song. Knowles Barkley with Crazy. Spent, I think, 9 weeks at number one on the UK singles chart 20 years ago. Now, today is the 126th day of the year. Coming up in the next few minutes on The Breakfast Show, you'll hear tunes from Rachel DeLong. We've got Tasha Layton on the way as well. I'll be updating you with our latest local news and sport, plus the weather at 9:30. Amongst the stories, we'll be hearing that Port Vale have released 16 players after their relegation from League One.
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2: Police are appealing for witnesses to a crash in which one person from Stoke-on-Trent died and three others were seriously injured. It happened on the A34 near to Little Morton Hall in Cheshire at around 5 to 10 on Friday night last week. A black Audi left the carriageway and collided with a Range Rover in a lay-by. Sadly, a 20-year-old woman from the Chell area of the city, who was a passenger in the Audi, died at the scene. A teenager has been jailed for 10 years after mowing down a schoolboy with his car, leaving the victim with serious injuries, including brain damage. 19-year-old Kurd Brua Abdullah deliberately struck the Afghan youngster with his BMW as he walked across College Road in Shelton last August, before dumping the car in Basford. Stoke-on-Trent Crown Court heard the defendant had disapproved of the victim being in a relationship with his sister. Abdullah from Shelton was also handed a 140-month driving ban and an indefinite restraining order to stay away from his victim. Staffordshire Police have launched a murder investigation after the death of a man in Burntwood. Emergency services were unable to revive the man after reports of a fight yesterday morning. Three people have been arrested. Repair works are set to be carried out at a former pottery factory in Longport. The planned works at the Grade 2 listed Price and Kensington Teapot Works will involve re-roofing two derelict buildings on the site and stabilising their walls to make them structurally sound. Wayne Walker Quality Meats bought the site 2 years ago and they've applied to Stoke-on-Trent City Council for listed building consent for the repairs. Visitors to three refurbished toilets in the Peak District will have to spend a penny before using the facilities. The Peak District National Park Authority has announced it's imposing a charge of 50p on lavatories at Dovedale, Hartington and Millersdale. Only contactless payments will be allowed.
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2: Port Vale have confirmed 16 players are leaving after relegation from League One. Seven players from their 2024 and 25 promotion-winning squad. Ben Amos, Mitch Clark, Ben Hannigan, Jesse Deborah, Sam Hart, Ben Lomax and Funzo Ojo will leave the club this summer. Meanwhile, loanees like Joe Gauci, Ethan Archer, Dejean Brown and Martin Sharif will all return to their parent clubs. Vale manager John Brady says the players leave with their best wishes.
3: We've had a group that's given us everything they've got. It hasn't always been the results we wanted, but those players have been really dedicated to the cause. And yeah, it's not the nice thing to do, but we've had to do it. And we're now trying to look forward.
2: Meanwhile, Vale captain Ben Garrity has been offered a new contract, while Connor Hall and Ryan Crosdale have triggered an extension to their respective deals.
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2: A generally dry day with variable cloud and some bright or sunny spells, but feeling cooler than of late in the light breeze with a top temperature of 13 degrees Celsius.
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2: It's Wednesday morning, the 6th of May, and this is the Cross Rhythms Breakfast Show. Hi, I'm Chris, here with you till 11. In the next few minutes, I'll be bringing you tunes like this from One Republic. Are we gonna sink or swim? Tide's getting high, yeah, we might go on. Ryan Ellis. So just give me Jesus, that's all I want, that's all I want. And Taylor Hill. We'll hear a bit more from the Port Vale manager, John Brady, following the announcement that Vale are releasing 16 players following their relegation from League One. We'll do that at 10 to 10 this morning. We've got my quiz, The Link, coming up at 2:15 as well, with the third question for this week's quiz to come. But let's continue with a classic track from Melanie Penn. This is Patterns.

0: One Republic and Sink or Swim on The Breakfast Show. We're about to delve into our archives next. Here's our Australian friend, John Smith.
1: I'm cautious of promoting Jesus to you as simply someone at your beck and call. Jesus isn't the only one who's meant to care, forgive and be relied upon. You are too. But sometimes we just feel desperately empty, hurt, alone and disillusioned and need to be overwhelmed with love, comfort and forgiveness.

0: Bible, we read how Jesus loved all the wrong people, prostitutes, despised tax collectors, people of other races and creeds, children and even women in a culture where they were second-class citizens. So you can be assured that no matter how confused you feel about yourself, Jesus treasures you, loves you, and wants to reach out to you. Whoever comes to me, he said, there is no way I will ever turn them away. This is John Smith.
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That's Ryan Ellis with Satisfied on the Cross Rhythms Breakfast Show at 9:45. Coming up in 15 minutes' time, we'll hear the president of the Canary Islands says he'll refuse to allow a virus-hit cruise ship to dock there.

0: elected members are currently still in their four-year term, but there will be local elections for Newcastle Borough Council tomorrow, with all of the seats at the Borough Council up for grabs. Okay, well, we'll hit more national and international stories, like I say, at 10. Coming up in the next few minutes, the big sports stories of the morning. We'll hear from Port Vale manager John Brady after 16 players have been released or will be released following their relegation from League One. But next, let's play The Link, and you're about to hear the third question for this week's quiz. The Link. The questions are simple and straightforward. Most importantly, can you work out the link itself?
1: Here's your link master, Chris Mountford.
0: So the link is the word that connects, that links together the answers to the questions. So, for example, if the answers to the questions were top, you, tube, sorry, you, map, and test, the link would be tube. Tube, top, YouTube, tube, map, test tube. That's how the link works. Right, so I've given you two questions so far for this week's quiz, out of four in total. Let's recap and add in question three into the mix. So, first of all, a bare vertical surface of natural rock is a rock what? A bare vertical surface of natural rock is a rock something. Your second question. A British afternoon tradition featuring a hot drink, sandwiches, scones and cake. Originally created in the 19th century, these days it's often enjoyed as a social treat or a special occasion indulgence. Afternoon something. Afternoon what? Right, your third question. A game that's based on tennis and is also known as ping pong is what tennis? A game that's based on tennis and is also known as ping pong is what tennis? Hopefully you've got some correct answers there. What is the link?
1: The link.
0: Let me know what you think the link is by calling 01782 204010. You can send me a WhatsApp message to the studio line as well, 01782 204010. Or you can email breakfast@crossrhythms.co.uk. What's the link? Let me know what you think it is. If you're still not sure, you can hold out, if you like, for question number four, your final clue, which I'll bring you at this time on tomorrow morning.

0: Ayla Hill and Die For Me on Cross Rhythms Radio. We're about to go through the big sports stories of the morning. We'll turn our attention to 16 players released by Port Vale in just a few moments' time, but we have to start with the Champions League, of course. And Arsenal manager Mikel Arteta has praised the way his team handled a special night to reach the Champions League final for the first time in 20 years. Bukayo Saka's goal gave them a 1-0 win at the Emirates Stadium, and so they beat Atletico Madrid 2-1 on aggregate. Arsenal's side are unbeaten in the competition this season. Here's Arteta.
1: We know how difficult and challenging every opponent is at this level. And Atletico, they're an incredible team. The way they compete, the solution they have, the answers they have to everything that you try to do to them immediately. It's incredible. That's the reason that they've been there. The margins are so small, and tonight they've gone for us.
0: Well, Port Vale have confirmed 16 players are leaving after relegation from League One. The retained list was published last night. Seven are Vale's players from the 2024 and 25 promotion-winning squad. Ben Amos, Mitch Clark, Ben Hannigan, Jesse Debra, Sam Hart, Ben Lomax and Funzo Ojo will leave the club this summer. Players like Grant Ward and Andre Gray are also among the players released. Loanees like Joe Gauci, Dejean Brown and Martin Sharif will all return to their parent clubs. Well, let's hear now from Vale manager John Brady, who says the players leave with the club's best wishes.
2: We've had a group that's given us everything they got. It hasn't always been the results we wanted, but those players have been really dedicated to the cause. And yeah, it's not a nice thing to do, but we've had to do it, and we now trying to look forward.
0: Contract extensions have been triggered for Connor Hall and Ryan Crosdale. Meanwhile, the Valiants have offered their captain, Ben Garrity, a new contract. Here's Brady on that.
2: Phil, Ben's very important to the team because he's a strong leader. He's a good footballer. He works extremely hard for the team. He's probably the most distance in the games, week in, week out. So he's got a lot of endurance in the game, and he tries to lead from the front. He tries to lead on and off the pitch. He's been here a while, but we still feel he's hugely important to what we want to build at this football club.
0: Meanwhile, Brady has been speaking about the kind of players that he wants to bring in for their next season in League Two.
2: Yeah, so obviously we work in towards what type of shape we really want to recruit for. But in League Two, you don't always get what you want. You have to be flexible and adaptable as well in the market. And, you know, you've got to be able to flex and adapt, you know, with the players you try and look for. But we want to be really clear in the player profiling that we want from the players that we're after. Some non-negotiables in there in each player. And, you know, look, we may have to flip shape as well at times, but we want to play a certain way and recruit for a certain shape. And if we can, that'd be great. And we're going to be try and be quite aggressive in the market if we can.
0: John Brady on significant changes being made to the Port Vale squad as they think about life in League Two for next season.
3: Seeking sense in a world of noise. This is Cross Rhythms. Why?

That was Kobe James. Coming up on the show after the news at 10, you'll hear tunes from the viral hitmaker Jake. We've got Blanca coming up, U2 as well, plus more from my featured album of the week by Lovekin. But let me squeeze in this just before the news at 10. It's Leanna Crawford and What You Can't Forget.

0: So that's Jake with This Is What Falling In Love Feels Like, and it's Cross Rhythms Radio for your Wednesday morning. Let's get a bit more now on one of our top local stories this morning, and police are appealing for witnesses following a serious collision in which a 20-year-old woman from Stoke-on-Trent sadly died. So on Friday evening last week at 10 to 10, a black Audi travelling along the A34 Newcastle Road towards Congleton left the carriageway near to Little Morden Hall and collided with a silver Range Rover which was parked in a lay-by. Three of the occupants from the Audi were taken to hospital with serious injuries, but a fourth passenger, a 20-year-old woman from the Chell area, sadly died at the scene. One occupant of the Range Rover also received hospital treatment. Detective Sergeant Ian Conliffe from Cheshire Police is urging anyone who witnessed the collision who has not yet spoken to police to contact them, and the same goes for anyone with dash cam footage that may help with their investigation. You can contact Cheshire Police on their non-emergency number 101 or via the Cheshire Police website, cheshire.police.uk. So police are appealing for witnesses following that incident. Meanwhile, moving on to another one of our top local stories this morning. So a teenager from the city has been jailed for 10 years after mowing down a schoolboy. 19-year-old Kurd Brewer Abdullah deliberately struck the Afghan youngster with his BMW as the victim walked across College Road in Shelton last August. And after hitting the victim, Abdullah dumped the car in Basford. The victim suffered serious injuries, multiple facial fractures, reduced vision and brain damage, and was treated in a high dependency unit. Stoke-on-Trent Crown Court heard the defendant had disapproved of the victim being in a relationship with his sister. While at Abdullah, who's from Shelton, had previously pleaded guilty to causing serious injury by dangerous driving, and earlier this year he was also convicted at the court of using a vehicle as a weapon with intent to cause serious injury. So yesterday Abdullah was jailed at Stoke-on-Trent Crown Court for 10 years. He's also been handed a 140-month driving ban and an indefinite restraining order to stay away from his victim. Well, I'll be keeping you up to date with more of our latest local news, plus the sport as well, at 10:30.
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0: Blanca with Intentional on Cross Rhythms Radio. I'm Chris here with you till 11 o'clock with some of the big stories of the morning for you. And Donald Trump's put his plans to reopen the Strait of Hormuz on hold after just 2 days. He says America's Navy will no longer help escort stranded ships out of the key trading route, because he says he sees great progress in peace talks with Iran. The president had urged Tehran to surrender only hours before and has restarted a blockade of its ports. Well, Sky's correspondent David Blevins is in Washington.
1: This really is an extraordinary decision by President Trump. He's pressing pause on his flagship project to reopen the Strait of Hormuz, on the very day when he urged Iran to throw in the towel.
0: Well, Iranian state media hails the move as a victory, saying Trump has retreated and accuses the president of trying to cover up the failure of his operation. What happens next is unclear. The US will hope this is seen as a gesture that helps bring Iran to the negotiating table again. Meanwhile, yesterday, U.S. Secretary of State Marco Rubio said the offensive stage of the Iran war is over and that the U.S. had achieved its objectives. Well, in response to the Project Freedom being put on pause, global oil prices have dipped in response to that announcement. However, Work and Pension Secretary Pat McFadden has warned of the potential market implications here, admitting that job losses could happen. There have also been concerns around jet fuel as well. And for example, on the front page of one of the newspapers this morning, the story that a shortage of jet fuel caused by Iran could mean that millions face flight cancellations this summer. That's according to the front page of the I newspaper this morning. However, government ministers say they're rolling out contingency plans. And here's travel expert Simon Calder, who says we shouldn't panic for now.
2: Demand is going to be strongest in the UK in July and August. The picture is that there is nothing on the horizon at the moment that spells potential problems, and that's why I'm relaxed and looking forward to my holiday.
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That's Riders and Circuit Rider music with Glued to You on Cross Rhythms Radio. I'm Chris here with you till 11 o'clock. Coming up in the next few minutes, I'll update you with our latest news headlines at 10:30. I've got more music to come from my featured album of the week from Lovekin between now and 11 as well. But let's continue with a bit more from U2. From a recently released EP, Days of Ash, this is American Obituary.

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3: Police are appealing for witnesses to a crash in which one person from Stoke-on-Trent died and three others were seriously injured. It happened on the A34 near to Little Morton Hall in Cheshire at around 5 to 10 on Friday night last week. A black Audi left the carriageway and collided with a Range Rover in a lay-by. Sadly, a 20-year-old woman from the Chell area of the city, who was a passenger in the Audi, died at the scene. A teenager has been jailed for 10 years after mowing down a schoolboy with his car, leaving the victim with serious injuries, including brain damage. 19-year-old Kurd Brewer Abdullah deliberately struck the Afghan youngster with his BMW as he walked across College Road in Shelton last August, before dumping the car in Basford. Stoke-on-Trent Crown Court heard the defendant had disapproved of the victim being in a relationship with his sister. Abdullah from Shelton was also handed a 140-month driving ban and an indefinite restraining order to stay away from his victim. Staffordshire Police have launched a murder investigation after the death of a man in Burntwood. Emergency services were unable to revive the man after reports of a fight yesterday morning. Three people have been arrested. Repair works are set to be carried out at a former pottery factory in Longport. The planned works at the Grade 2 listed Price and Kensington Teapot Works will involve re-roofing two derelict buildings on the site and stabilising their walls to make them structurally sound. Wayne Walker Quality Meats bought the site 2 years ago and they've applied to Stoke-on-Trent City Council for listed building consent for the repairs. Visitors to three refurbished toilets in the Peak District will have to spend a penny before using the facilities. The Peak District National Park Authority has announced it's imposing a charge of 50p on lavatories at Dovedale, Hartington and Millersdale. Only contactless payments will be allowed.
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3: Port Vale have confirmed 16 players are leaving after relegation from League One. Seven players from their 2024 and 25 promotion-winning squad. Ben Amos, Mitch Clark, Ben Hannigan, Jesse Deborah, Sam Hart, Ben Lomax and Funzo Ojo will leave the club this summer. Meanwhile, loanees like Joe Gauci, Ethan Archer, Dejean Brown and Martin Sharif will all return to their parent clubs. Vale manager John Brady says the players leave with their best wishes.
4: We've had a group that's given us everything they've got. It hasn't always been the results we wanted, but those players have been really dedicated to the cause. And yeah, it's not the nice thing to do, but we've had to do it. And we're now trying to look forward.
3: Meanwhile, Vale captain Ben Garrity has been offered a new contract, while Connor Hall and Ryan Crosdale have triggered an extension to their respective deals.
2: Cross Rhythm's weather.
3: A generally dry day with variable cloud and some bright or sunny spells, but feeling cooler than of late in the light breeze with a top temperature of 13 degrees Celsius.
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0: That's a Crossrhythms classic track from Royal Taylor, which featured at the time Torrin Wells in the lineup. Making Me New. That's a classic track. Now, we heard in our local news headlines a few minutes ago that repair works are set to be carried out at a former pottery factory in Stoke-on-Trent. And the planned works at the Grade 2 listed Price and Kensington Teapot Works in Longport will involve re-roofing two derelict buildings on the site and stabilising their walls to make them structurally sound. The owner of the site, Wayne Walker Quality Meats, has applied to Stoke-on-Trent City Council for listed building consent for the repairs. The Teapot Works dates back to the early 19th century and closed more than 20 years ago. Since then, there has been repeated vandalism, arson attacks and fly tipping on the site. And Wayne Walker, whose business lies next to the pot bank, bought the site more recently and unveiled long-term plans to turn the site into a destination retail and leisure scheme. So an application has been submitted to the council to make some of these buildings on the site structurally sound once again, and council planners are expected to make a decision on that planning application in due course. In the next few minutes, I'll be bringing you music from my featured album of the week, which is from Lovekin. I've got tunes coming up from Toby Mac and ELR as well. In a moment from the Crossrhythms archives, some classic advice for life from our Australian friend John Smith.
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3: Cher sings a song that says, "We never learn, hurt together, hurt alone. Don't you sometimes wish your heart was a heart of stone? Where dreamers in castles made of sand, the road to Eden's overgrown. Don't you sometimes wish your heart was a heart of stone? When life is tough, it's normal to harden up and become embittered. Jesus took the opposite angle. He called his friends to become wise like snakes and gentle like doves. Martin Luther King took this to mean tough-minded and tender-hearted. A true experience of God's love and power should make us think through the causes of our pain power of love. And find a tender, loving and real humanity. No, Cher, we need a rock-hard resolve, a commitment to life, and a heart which is renewed by tender love. This is John Smith.
4: Trouble to my left and right.

That's Lufkin with Flying Kites. It's from his new album In Process, and it's my featured album of the week. If you're liking what you're hearing, you can stream and download the album in all of the usual places. Just search for Lufkin. That's spelt L-O-V-K-N. And I'll be playing more tracks from the album over the next couple of mornings.

E-L-R. And we've got one more song to come on my show to play in a moment, which is from Till I Bree. I'll be back tomorrow with the Cross Rhythms Breakfast Show from 7 a.m, kickstarting your Thursday with the morning's news and travel. Loads of great music, and you can play along with my quiz, The Link. John Bellamy's here this afternoon from 3 as you head home. But coming up after the news at 11, Community Choice starts with stories from around our local community, tunes from Need to Breathe, Holland, and Blessing Offer as well. Plus, within Community Choice at 10 past 1, you'll hear this week's Business Spotlight interview. Claire Lee from Brampton Recruitment joins Sonia Farrell in the studio, and they are celebrating 20 years in business. Claire will be talking about some of the challenges faced and opportunities which can arise when you start out in business on your own, and she'll also be sharing some expert insight on the world of recruitment. That's Business Spotlight, which you can hear at 10 past 1 today.

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1: An energy storage system supplier has gone into administration and all of its employees have been made redundant. According to the latest results filed at Companies House, Give Energy Limited, which is headquartered in Newcastle-under-Lyme, had 74 employees. That was at the end of 2024. The company launched in 2018 and grew quickly, expanding into energy markets in Australia and South Africa, as well as the UK, helping clients to create systems to store green energy like excess solar power. At one point, the company had projected an annual turnover of £100 million and had picked up a host of awards. The company moved into new corporate headquarters on Brimbo Road in Newcastle in 2023 and had made a multi-million pound investment in its first manufacturing facility at Chemical Lane in Stoke-on-Trent 2 years ago. Chris Brooksbank of CB Business Recovery has been appointed as the administrator.
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1: 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The task which has been set us is not above our strength. Salvation will not be denied us.
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1: Now, interesting plans are coming forward to build a colossal underground pipeline from the Peak District to the Irish Sea to help trap carbon dioxide created in the making of cement and lime products. The Peak Cluster pipeline is the brainchild of the quarrying and cement firms in Derbyshire that lead the UK's production of vital building materials. A byproduct of those materials is the production of many tons of carbon emissions. So there's a multi-million pound proposal that's come forward to build a 121-mile pipe to divert CO2 from firms in Derbyshire and Staffordshire to a carbon capture plant in Morecambe Bay. And the main pipe would start from Hope Valley near Buxton, but there would be a Staffordshire spur stemming from Holcim's works in Waterhouses adjacent to Caldon to the east of Leek, round the north of Rudyard and Biddulph. Documents submitted to the government claim the alternative to the pipeline of switching the type of fuel used in the production processes would only offer a marginal reduction in emissions.

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0: across Stoke-on-Trent and Newcastle-under-Lyme.
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2: Police are appealing for witnesses to a crash in which one person from Stoke-on-Trent died and three others were seriously injured. It happened on the A34 near to Little Morton Hall in Cheshire at around 5 to 10 on Friday night last week. A black Audi left the carriageway and collided with a Range Rover in a lay-by. Sadly, a 20-year-old woman from the Chell area of the city, who was a passenger in the Audi, died at the scene. A teenager has been jailed for 10 years after mowing down a schoolboy with his car, leaving the victim with serious injuries, including brain damage. 19-year-old Kurd Brewer Abdullah deliberately struck the Afghan youngster with his BMW as he walked across College Road in Shelton last August, before dumping the car in Basford. Stoke-on-Trent Crown Court heard the defendant had disapproved of the victim being in a relationship with his sister. Abdullah from Shelton was also handed a 140-month driving ban and an indefinite restraining order to stay away from his victim. Staffordshire Police have launched a murder investigation after the death of a man in Burntwood. Emergency services were unable to revive the man after reports of a fight yesterday morning. Three people have been arrested. Repair works are set to be carried out at a former pottery factory in Longport. The planned works at the Grade 2 listed Price and Kensington Teapot Works will involve re-roofing two derelict buildings on the site and stabilising their walls to make them structurally sound. Wayne Walker Quality Meats bought the site 2 years ago and they've applied to Stoke-on-Trent City Council for listed building consent for the repairs. Visitors to three refurbished toilets in the Peak District will have to spend a penny before using the facilities. The Peak District National Park Authority has announced it's imposing a charge of 50p on lavatories at Dovedale, Hartington and Millersdale. Only contactless payments will be allowed.
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2: Port Vale have confirmed 16 players are leaving after relegation from League One. Seven players from their 2024 and 25 promotion winning squad: Ben Amos, Mitch Clark, Ben Hannigan, Jesse Deborah, Sam Hart, Ben Lomax and Funzo Ojo will leave the club this summer. Meanwhile, loanees like Joe Gauci, Ethan Archer, Dejon Brown and Martin Sharif will all return to their parent clubs. Vale manager John Brady says the players leave with their best wishes.
3: We've had a group that's given us everything they got. It hasn't always been the results we wanted, but those players have been really dedicated to the cause. And yeah, it's not the nice thing to do, but we've had to do it. And we're now trying to look forward.
2: Meanwhile, Vale captain Ben Garrity has been offered a new contract, while Connor Hall and Ryan Crosdale have triggered an extension to their respective deals.
1: Cross Rhythm's weather.
2: A generally dry day with variable cloud and some bright or sunny spells, but feeling cooler than of late in the light breeze with a top temperature of 13 degrees Celsius.
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1: Tests once carried out at hospital are now available in the community after a new £42.6 million medical centre opened to patients. The Stoke-on-Trent Community Diagnostic Centre has been created inside the former Sainsbury's store in Hanley. And the centre provides a range of services including MRI, CT and ultrasound scans plus x-rays, meaning that patients can be referred there instead of having to visit the Royal Stoke University Hospital. Bosses expect 180,000 scans will take place at the centre each year, making it one of the busiest of the new NHS diagnostic centres opening around the region. The aim of the centre is to reduce waiting times and to provide a much greater capacity for carrying out earlier diagnosis of a range of health conditions. Local NHS bosses have described the centre as modern and accessible and packed with the latest technology. The centre operates 7 days a week and patients are referred there by a GP or a hospital clinician.
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4: Recent studies have opened up deeper insights as to the origins of stress and burnout.

Strategic analyst Richard Eckersley has stated, research into relationships between meaning in life and psychological well-being suggests, as common sense would indicate, a clear link between the two. A lack of meaning is associated with psychological illness. Positive life meaning is related to strong religious beliefs, self-transcendent values, and dedication to a cause with clear life goals. Many pathological disorders, he claims, are a spiritual search taking place in a secular society. Reflect again upon your own life and find a place for God, for meaning, and for his love within you. This is John Smith.

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1: Luxury hotel The Tawny has invested more than £3.5 million into expanding its family offering by converting five historic farm buildings into bespoke self-catering cottages. The new collection is known as the Owlets and has been created from former barns and storage buildings on the Basford Hall farm estate in Consall in the Staffordshire Moorlands. And the cottages aim to provide a mix of both historic charm and modern luxury. Now, the investment comes in response to growing demand for group-friendly accommodation,

0: combining hotel facilities with greater privacy. The oldest building that's being converted is formerly a farmhouse and dates back to the 17th century. The Tawny is a deconstructed hotel that's set across two estates and focuses on bringing nature and luxury together with top hospitality. And the latest accommodation comes as the Tawny Hotel took the Large Hotel of the Year Award at the 2026 Staffordshire and Stoke-on-Trent Tourism Awards. And its restaurant, the Plumicorn, recently achieved 3AA rosettes.
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5: From the Sky News Centre at midday. The head of the World Health Organization says three people with suspected hantavirus have been evacuated from a cruise ship off Cape Verde. Among them is a British crew member. Meanwhile, the Canary Islands leader says he'll refuse to allow the MV Hondius to dock there. President Fernando Clavio can't understand why the ship shouldn't stay where it is.
6: I don't know, because no one has contacted me. In fact, that agreement the Spanish government supposedly has with the World Health Organization was made without consulting the Canary Islands at all.
5: A former SNP council leader found guilty of multiple sex offences has been jailed for 18 months. Jordan Linden resigned as leader of North Lanarkshire Council in 2022 following reports of sexual harassment. There are reports the US and Iran are closing in on a deal to end the war in the Middle East. It could see both sides lifting restrictions around the transit of ships in the Strait of Hormuz. Donald Trump's paused efforts to escort stranded vessels through the key waterway after just 2 days, while suggesting there's been great progress in talks. Military analyst Sean Bell is sceptical.
7: I think it's interesting when he says the great progress made in the talks. I was looking back and I haven't managed to get a hard number yet, but it's over 40 times since the start of the war. We're on day 68 at the moment that he's actually claimed that there's been great progress made. So I'm not sure that is entirely true.
5: A teenager is among three people who've been arrested over an attempted car bomb attempt on a police station in County Armagh. Dissident Republicans were blamed for the incident in Lurgan in March. Ryanair's boss has called for a ban on pre-flight pints before early morning departures. Michael O'Leary says the airline's being forced to divert almost one plane a day due to bad behaviour from passengers. And the Princess of Wales will make a solo visit to Italy next week. It's Kate's first overseas trip since beginning cancer treatment. That's the latest. I'm Fader Silver.
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1: If you have unwanted furniture that you want to get rid of, there are a number of brilliant charities locally who will collect items from you and they can then be reused. But now there's also another option that's become available in Stoke-on-Trent, because items like wardrobes, tables, chairs, sofas and bed frames that are in a reusable condition can be placed in a new reuse container that's at Hamford Household Waste and Recycling Centre. And the items in that container will then be collected by local charities as well as the City Council's Care Leavers team to be redistributed to people and families in need. Apparently, nearly 1 in 10 adults across the country live in furniture poverty, which is defined as missing at least one essential furniture item. Well, the City Council says the new reuse container at the Hamford Tip is a fantastic way of reducing waste and making sure that good quality items can be used by those who need them the most. If you're at the Tip and you're unsure whether an item is suitable for reuse, just ask a member of staff. And for more information on recycling in the city, you can visit the council's website at stoke.gov.uk/the tip.
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2: I was 15 and I was trying to escape from God. I decided church wasn't for me and I wasn't going to go anymore. And it was not long after that that I began to realise that Jesus and God weren't quite the same as church. And I believe in God, really, because I met him. And I met him in a very strange place. Because I was in bed and it was a Saturday night and I just had an argument with an uncle about whether God existed. He said, no, there was no God. And I just sat there saying, I believe there was a God. And I think because of that night as I lay in bed, I knew there was a God. And that Jesus, who was that God, had given his life so that I could have a new relationship with him and be forgiven. But I'm one of those people who lying in bed at night, I can wallpaper and decorate and do all sorts of things. I'm tremendous. And I thought, I wonder if this will be here in the morning. I woke up and it was the same. I knew that Jesus was real and I went off to church to tell somebody. That's why I believe in God.
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1: A museum that's raising money to help keep a 3,000-year-old solid gold dress fastener said it had reached a fantastic milestone by receiving £10,000 in donations. The Potteries Museum and Art Gallery in Hanley is aiming to raise £150,000 to hold on to the rare Bronze Age treasure, which was discovered 3 years ago on farmland in Ellerstone, which is near to Alton Towers in Staffordshire. The item has been described as one of the finest examples of its kind ever discovered. Experts believe its exceptional workmanship shows it belonged to someone of very high status. A £60,000 pledge has already been secured from the Art Fund, and that's subject to the remaining funds being raised. If the appeal succeeds, the fastener will be displayed in the Potteries Museum and Art Gallery's archaeology galleries and will be available for research into prehistoric Staffordshire. More information can be found, as well as a link to donate to the fund, on the website stokemuseums.org.uk. That's stokemuseums.org.uk. Go to the PMAG section of the website and then the blog.

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4: Police are appealing for witnesses to a crash in which one person from Stoke-on-Trent died and three others were seriously injured. It happened on the A34 near to Little Morton Hall in Cheshire at around 5 to 10 on Friday night last week. A black Audi left the carriageway and collided with a Range Rover in a lay-by. Sadly, a 20-year-old woman from the Chell area of the city, who was a passenger in the Audi, died at the scene. A teenager has been jailed for 10 years after mowing down a schoolboy with his car, leaving the victim with serious injuries, including brain damage. 19-year-old Kurd Brua Abdullah deliberately struck the Afghan youngster with his BMW as he walked across College Road in Shelton last August, before dumping the car in Basford. Stoke-on-Trent Crown Court heard the defendant had disapproved of the victim being in a relationship with his sister. Abdullah from Shelton was also handed a 140-month driving ban and an indefinite restraining order to stay away from his victim. Staffordshire Police have launched a murder investigation after the death of a man in Burntwood. Emergency services were unable to revive the man after reports of a fight yesterday morning. Three people have been arrested. Repair works are set to be carried out at a former pottery factory in Longport. The planned works at the Grade 2 listed Price and Kensington Teapot Works will involve re-roofing two derelict buildings on the site and stabilising their walls to make them structurally sound. Wayne Walker Quality Meats bought the site 2 years ago and they've applied to Stoke-on-Trent City Council for listed building consent for the repairs. Visitors to three refurbished toilets in the Peak District will have to spend a penny before using the facilities. The Peak District National Park Authority has announced it's imposing a charge of 50p on lavatories at Dovedale, Hartington and Millersdale. Only contactless payments will be allowed.
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4: Port Vale have confirmed 16 players are leaving after relegation from League One. Seven players from their 2024 and 25 promotion-winning squad. Ben Amos, Mitch Clark, Ben Hannigan, Jesse Deborah, Sam Hart, Ben Lomax and Funzo Ojo will leave the club this summer. Meanwhile, loanees like Joe Gauci, Ethan Archer, DeJean Brown and Martin Sharif will all return to their parent clubs. Vale manager John Brady says the players leave with their best wishes.
5: We've had a group that's given us everything they've got. It hasn't always been the results we wanted, but those players have been really dedicated to the cause. And yeah, it's not the nice thing to do, but we've had to do it. And we're now trying to look forward.
4: Meanwhile, Vale captain Ben Garrity has been offered a new contract, while Connor Hall and Ryan Crosdale have triggered an extension to their respective deals.
3: Cross Rhythms weather.
4: A generally dry day with variable cloud and some bright or sunny spells, but feeling cooler than of late in the light breeze with a top temperature of 13 degrees Celsius.
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0: Now, visitors are being warned not to cross the iconic stepping stones at a popular landmark in the Peak District after one of the stones became dislodged. The National Trust said the crossing at Dovedale was unsafe following heavy rain over the past few months. There is a bridge nearby that pedestrians can use instead. The stones were first laid at Dovedale in 1890 for Victorian tourists to cross the River Dove. The site was taken on by the National Trust back in 1934, and Dovedale was declared a National Nature Reserve 20 years ago in a bid to further protect it. Now, the crossing has been damaged on several occasions in years gone by, including most recently in 2023 and 24. Derbyshire County Council is to carry out repairs on the stepping stones in the next couple of months when water levels in the river are lower. And the council say in the meantime, signage is in place to advise visitors that the stepping stones are not safe to use.
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3: A study by psychologists at the University of California Medical School has revealed that forcibly smiling and saying a prolonged cheese can actually cheer you up. 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We all know it's better to be cheerful than gloomy, but I believe in these serious times it's actually

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3: If we were a big bang, you've come from an accident. If you've just evolved from nothing, you're an accident. And if you've come from an accident, you are an accident. You're waiting for an accident, and when you die, you'll have an accident. If you've not come from nothing, you're not going anywhere.

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The Bible says before the foundations of the world, Christ planned my salvation. The Bible says that before the foundations of the world, God loved me. I'm shouting, of course I'm shouting, I got some good news.

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1: Over 20 heritage landmarks across Stoke-on-Trent are set to receive some restoration work, thanks to a £240,000 fund. The 24 sites have been chosen following more than 600 votes from residents and organisations as part of the Centenary Restoration Fund, led by Stoke-on-Trent City Council and Reform Heritage. And this will support the repair and restoration of important monuments like war memorials, fountains and sculptures across the city. Among those chosen is the Sneed Colliery Disaster Memorial in Burslem, which commemorates 57 men and boys killed in a coal dust explosion in 1942 and can be found near to Swan Bank in Burslem town centre. Also included is Her Head, a sculpture by Druva Mistry. It was one of the artworks commissioned for the National Garden Festival in Etruria 40 years ago and has been located by the Potteries Way for the best part of four decades. The tomb of Josiah Wedgwood at Stoke Minster will also benefit. The Grade 2 listed burial site sits in the churchyard to the south of the main building. Well, the money from the Restoration Fund has been made available thanks to a grant from the National Lottery Heritage Fund. Andrew Emery is CEO at Reform Heritage. He said there would also be a programme of public activities which would take place alongside the repairs to help people learn more about their local heritage.
0: A sound vision for changing times.
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6: From a child star on Broadway to R&B hitmaker, we take a look at the history of Lee Varsey. We report on the rise of US singer and songwriter Patrick Mabry. And one-time Hillsong singer Aidan King speaks about relocating to the US and developing a solo career.
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9: From the Sky News Centre at 1. Three suspected patients of the rat-borne disease hantavirus have been evacuated from a cruise ship at the centre of an outbreak. The World Health Organization says they're now on their way to the Netherlands for treatment while the boat remains anchored off Cape Verde. We're told it'd dock in the Canary Islands, but its leaders refused. Dr. Jacqueline Weyers, a diseases expert.
10: The investigations have found no rodent infestations on the ship itself. So we really do believe that we will find that the exposure event was a haphazard event during the course of touring through Argentina.
9: There are reports the US and Iran are closing in on a deal to end the war in the Middle East. It could see both sides lifting restrictions around the transit of ships in the Strait of Hormuz. A former SNP council leader found guilty of multiple sex offences has been jailed for 18 months. Jordan Linden resigned as leader of North Lanarkshire Council in 2022 following reports. Scientists have developed an at-home test that could predict the risk of Alzheimer's. A study says a finger prick blood test and online assessment could help spot those at risk. The boss of Ryanair has called for airports to be banned from serving alcohol to passengers before early morning flights. Michael O'Leary reckons they should have to follow normal rules on opening hours. He says the airline's forced to divert nearly one flight a day because of bad behaviour on board. Here's Tory Shadow Transport Secretary Richard Holden.
11: There is something, I think, peculiarly British about the tradition of having a pint at sort of 6 a.m. when you're waiting for your Ryanair flight. And I think banning that is not necessarily the right answer. It sounds slightly draconian.
9: And Sir Paul McCartney's releasing his first duet with Ringo Starr later this week. The Beatle revealed the track at a special event at London's Abbey Road Studios. That's the latest. I'm Faye De Silva.
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1: I'm Sonia Farrell. This is Business Spotlight in partnership with Cross Rhythm City Radio and Baba Baboon. Joining me in the studio this week, we've got the lovely Claire Lee, who's from Brampton Recruitment. Hello, Claire.
2: Hello, Sonia.
1: How are you?
2: I'm good, thank you very much.
1: Good, good. Brampton Recruitment, Claire, I believe you've just celebrated, actually, 20 years in business, which is absolutely amazing. So, first of all, congratulations on that as well and that journey. But that's what I want to come on to is, how did it all start, Brampton Recruitment, all those years ago?
2: Gosh, it doesn't feel like 20 years. It's strange that we've come so far. So it was kind of like I'd kind of fallen into a HR role when I was younger. So eventually I found my path to a recruitment consultant role and worked for somebody else, but I was working out of the area. Mm. So it was suggested to me to open my own business. It wasn't even my idea.
1: Oh, wow.
2: So I did. I thought, well, we'll give it a go. And that was at the beginning of 2006.
1: Most businesses that have been onto Business Spotlight, when I ask some of them how they started their business journey, they say whether it was they decided they could go and make their own money because they were doing it for somebody else, or they wanted a different challenge and this, that and the other. But to have somebody suggest to you and to give you that, I don't know what would be more... What's more, I'd say daunting, because it could have been at the time, but is it, you know, how did you feel? Do you remember how that felt when someone actually suggested for you and could see that you could actually go and do your own thing? How did it feel?
2: I'd got to a point, because I'd been in recruitment a long time, and I'd got to a point where I was a little bit jaded, and it came up to the Christmas break, and I was like, I'm not enjoying this anymore. Mm. And it was kind of like the question was, what are you not enjoying? Are you not enjoying the recruitment? Are you not enjoying where you're working? And that's where it came from, really, because I turned around and I said, well, if I don't do this, you know, I am good at recruitment. What do I do? Mm. So it was a kind of, that was the thing. So that's why somebody said, well, why don't you open your own? Mm. And it was like, yeah, that's bringing the fire back. That's yep. bringing the excitement back into it for me. And that was the challenge. And I'm quite an introvert person. I am naturally shy. It was a very personal challenge for me to overcome elements of that. Mm-hmm. And I haven't lost that. I've still got that. I mean, coming here today petrifies me. Mm-hmm. But you know what they say about doing something that scares you every day. So it was kind of like, right, where do I start? Mm-hmm. And the buzz that I just got from mm-hmm. taking that first step and making those first few phone calls mm-hmm. and the first temp vacancy that I got.
1: Yeah.
2: And I still get that buzz today. You know, I've been work this morning and I've had three new jobs in, and I'm like, it's like it's Christmas mm-hmm. because I've won that new business and people have trusted me mm-hmm. to do that piece of work for them. So it's something that's never gone away, and it's never gone... never gone boring or yeah. never gone sort of matter as fact. It's just something that does still excite me every day.
1: How many staff have you got now, Claire, just to ask?
2: There's eight now, yeah.
1: And from starting again on your own, how did you find the process, you know, in going through that strategy? Something I'm quite interested in personally, I'll be totally honest, but how did you go through that as well? And other businesses who are out there who are sort of, whether they're starting out, perhaps maybe interested in this, and how you grow a team. How do you do that? How do you get started?
2: It's hard. I found it really hard as well. And that's why I think we have great empathy for those businesses, because it's growing pains, mm-hmm. you know, for a small business that might be one or two people mm-hmm. Or a husband and wife company. You've got to that part where your business is growing, it's great, it's exciting. Mm. You need to bring that person in.
1: Yeah.
2: This business is your baby. This person is your family. You know, you probably think about this business more than some people in your family sometimes. So it's that trust issue. Mm-hmm. And personally, me, how we recruit is very much, it's values-based mm-hmm. because we are a values-based company. Mm-hmm. And it's about finding those people that are on that right wavelength, that can come in and that want to to use the, well, take the business as it's part of their family as well.
1: Yeah.
2: And that's probably why, you know, we haven't grown like some of the other agencies that have opened up after us mm-hmm. into national businesses, because mm-hmm. that's never what I wanted really.
1: Yep.
2: So it's finding those people that can think the same way as us. In recruitment, it's, you know, infamous for having a high turnover of staff. Mm. You can get burnout. Mm. It's really stressful sometimes. Mm. But there's a lot of, you know, the highs are either through the roof and the lows are really through the floor when they happen. Mm. But I think in terms of growing a business mm-hmm. and moving with that, that's what you've got to look at. You've got to have a think about what you're looking for in a person, mm-hmm. what's important for you for that person. And it just comes down to personality.
1: Yeah.
2: It's finding that person that you connect with and you can click with. And especially for your first recruitment, mm-hmm. When you are growing your business, that's what you've got to look for. And then it kind of does get a little bit easier. I mean, don't get me wrong, you might kiss a few frogs before you find the right person.
1: Yeah.
2: But sometimes it's having that, you know, the wrong fill for the role that makes you realise and understand what's more the right fit for you.
1: Yeah. Don't go anywhere. I'll be chatting more with Claire in a few minutes.
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1: This is Business Spotlight. I'm Sonia Farrell and I'm chatting with Claire Lee of Brampton Recruitment. And if, you know, somebody out there who's perhaps looking to recruit, what would a business expect, should I say, if they're going to, you know, a recruitment agency? What should they expect on what they need to be saying on how to get the best candidate?
2: Okay. Well, what would be good for a business is to expect to spend some time with the agency, because that's really important. If you can invest, you know, even just an hour with the agency to be able to invite them onto premises so they can see the business, they can see, you know, it's just little things, little details that can help the agency then explain to a candidate. Mm-hmm. But they can get a feel for the culture of the business. They can get a feel for, you know, how everything works, and you know, even like, this is where you've got to park when you come on site. Mm-hmm. To then the recruiter will ask a series of questions, you know, tell me all about the role, what's important in the role, what's the most important thing you're looking for in an individual. Mm-hmm. and gain all that information. The employer mm-hmm. might have a job description.
1: Yeah.
2: They might have a person spec that yep. they can give to the agency. Mm-hmm. If so, that's fabulous. But depending on the size of the business, mm-hmm. you know, that's a HR side of, you might not have the capacity for somebody mm-hmm. to have the time to do that. Yep. An agency can help you write that, because from the questions that they ask you, they'll formulate that for you mm-hmm. and they will use that as their base mm-hmm. to try and find the right person.
1: Yeah.
2: So it's about getting all of that information together. As much time and as much information you can give the recruitment consultant, they are going to then be able to find you that right person.
1: And then over the years, like we've mentioned, you know, 20 years, you know, in business as well for Brampton Recruitment, how have you seen, again, how the recruitment process has changed? Have you seen any sort of trends that have come about over the last sort of 5 to 10 years or the last couple of years?
2: Gosh, the recruitment landscape has changed beyond recognition, you know, and the Sentinel, mm. you know, it used to be on a Wednesday, was jobs night, so we'd gear up from a recruitment point of view. We would yeah. be looking at that, what businesses are recruiting, mm-hmm. right? So we know who's recruiting there. From a candidate point of view, it would be buy that paper, write your letter, post it off, you know, occasionally there'll be an email address.
1: Yeah.
2: Sometimes it will be an application form. It was heavily paper-based and it was so much slower, the process, because it only happened on one evening a week. Mm. So then it's been the introduction of, you know, a lot more's gone online now.
1: Yep.
2: You've got all these job boards now that weren't around, making me sound dead old. And I know, you know, I was only like late teens when I opened the business. That's all come full circle. So the pace of recruitment mm-hmm. has gone really fast. Mm-hmm. The needs of businesses has gone different. You know, there's a lot more AI now.
1: Yeah.
2: Technology has come yeah. about, you know, and a little bit of feedback, you know, from a candidate point of view, is sometimes we'll ring a candidate and we'll mm-hmm. go, oh, well, you've applied for this role with us mm-hmm. via the job boards, and they can't remember yeah. applying for it because it's just so click happy now.
1: Yeah.
2: You know, I'll apply for everything that's going because I need a job.
1: Yeah.
2: But it's good to be specific, and it's good to know what you're applying for, really. But
1: yeah.
2: So the volume of candidates coming through is a lot higher, but then it's not necessarily the quality mm-hmm. because they are just applying for everything that they can do. And I think that's why coming to an agency helps so much more, because the volume of people coming for a role is greater, but the need to weed out the good ones yeah. is greater as well.
1: Claire, before you go, I'm just going to ask you, if you can, to maybe give us 3 top tips on what somebody who is looking to recruit should maybe, even if it's something you've already mentioned, but to maybe be aware of or should be looking for if they are going to be looking to recruit anybody, any new staff, should I say, in the next few months.
2: Okay, well, first top tip is do some preparation. So put together a job description, put together a person spec of what you think you want. Mm-hmm. I know that you want to get the ball rolling and just start recruiting for somebody, but if you can do that and you've got consistency, that is great, because not only do you need that as a document that you can benchmark all the candidates forward, it also helps you to write your job advert mm-hmm. for what you want, and that is important. Mm-hmm. It's also important from the candidate side, because the candidate can then see, don't forget that if you're looking to recruit, but you're also selling your job mm-hmm. to a potential new employee, mm-hmm. you want that person to want that job. So the preparation that you do at that time, if they request it and they ask for mm-hmm. a job description and a person spec, you want to be able to see, to be seen that you're organised enough, that you're professional enough to be able to supply that to them so that they can have a look at that.
3: Yeah.
2: And that also helps you when you think you've found the people that you want to interview, that will also help you to prepare your interview questions.
3: Yeah. Yeah.
2: In terms of what you are looking for and how to sort of go across that. And what you need to do is try and be consistent mm-hmm. and ask the same questions. Obviously, it'll always go off on a tangent if the interview's going well, because you just want it to be chatty, mm-hmm. but you want to make sure that you can cover all the same points for each person that you see, so that you can benchmark each person and measure who you want for the role against other people, because you've asked the same questions.
1: Claire, thank you so much for coming in our Business Spotlight. I hope you've enjoyed it and it wasn't too daunting for you for a new challenge today.
2: It was wonderful, and like I said, I'll probably be back again if you'll have me.
1: No problem. That's Claire Lee from Brampton Recruitment here on Business Spotlight with me, Sonia Farrell.
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0: described as a collusion of creativity, conviction, and community. 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
2: Police are appealing for witnesses to a crash in which one person from Stoke-on-Trent died and three others were seriously injured. It happened on the A34 near to Little Morton Hall in Cheshire at around 5 to 10 on Friday night last week. A black Audi left the carriageway and collided with a Range Rover in a lay-by. Sadly, a 20-year-old woman from the Chell area of the city, who was a passenger in the Audi, died at the scene. A teenager has been jailed for 10 years after mowing down a schoolboy with his car, leaving the victim with serious injuries, including brain damage. 19-year-old Kurd Brua Abdullah deliberately struck the Afghan youngster with his BMW as he walked across College Road in Shelton last August, before dumping the car in Basford. Stoke-on-Trent Crown Court heard the defendant had disapproved of the victim being in a relationship with his sister. Abdullah from Shelton was also handed a 140-month driving ban and an indefinite restraining order to stay away from his victim. Staffordshire Police have launched a murder investigation after the death of a man in Burntwood. Emergency services were unable to revive the man after reports of a fight yesterday morning. Three people have been arrested. Repair works are set to be carried out at a former pottery factory in Longport. The planned works at the Grade 2 listed Price and Kensington Teapot Works will involve re-roofing two derelict buildings on the site and stabilising their walls to make them structurally sound. Wayne Walker Quality Meats bought the site 2 years ago and they've applied to Stoke-on-Trent City Council for listed building consent for the repairs. Visitors to three refurbished toilets in the Peak District will have to spend a penny before using the facilities. The Peak District National Park Authority has announced it's imposing a charge of 50p on lavatories at Dovedale, Hartington and Millersdale. Only contactless payments will be allowed.
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2: Port Vale have confirmed 16 players are leaving after relegation from League One. Seven players from their 2024 and 25 promotion-winning squad. Ben Amos, Mitch Clark, Ben Hannigan, Jesse Deborah, Sam Hart, Ben Lomax and Funzo Ojo will leave the club this summer. Meanwhile, loanees like Joe Gauci, Ethan Archer, Dejean Brown and Martin Sharif will all return to their parent clubs. Vale manager John Brady says the players leave with their best wishes.
3: We've had a group that's given us everything they got. It hasn't always been the results we wanted, but those players have been really dedicated to the cause. And yeah, it's not the nice thing to do, but we've had to do it. And we're now trying to look forward.
2: Meanwhile, Vale captain Ben Garrity has been offered a new contract, while Connor Hall and Ryan Crosdale have triggered an extension to their respective deals.
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2: A generally dry day with variable cloud and some bright or sunny spells, but feeling cooler than of late in the light breeze with a top temperature of 13 degrees Celsius.
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2: From the Sky News Centre at 3. Officials in Spain insist Tenerife is the best place for a cruise ship hit by a hantavirus outbreak to dock, even though the Canary Islands president doesn't want it. Spanish Health Minister Monica García Gómez says Fernando Clavijo has been kept informed.
3: I've been talking to the president of the autonomous community of the Canary Islands today. I've been speaking to him. He will be included in all meetings that relate to the civil protection mechanism.
2: Three people have died and there are eight suspected cases, including one in France, not a boat passenger. Three patients, including a British national, have been evacuated from the ship. US President Donald Trump's warned Iran of a higher level of bombing if it fails to agree a deal to end the war. Tehran appears to be taking steps to reopen the Straits of Hormuz, with the White House reportedly believing a deal could be close. Meanwhile, airlines have cancelled just over 13,000 flights this month as jet fuel costs soar due to the Middle East conflict. The data from analytics firm Cirium suggests it equates to around 2 million seats lost. A former SNP council leader has been jailed for 18 months for a string of sex offences. Jordan Linden, who resigned as the leader of North Lanarkshire Council in 2022, was convicted of five sexual assaults against young men. One victim was just 14. He ignored questions as he arrived at Falkirk Sheriff Court.
4: Why did you think you could get away with it? Did you think you were above the law?
5: This today is your last chance to say sorry to your victims. Are you going to do that?
4: Why do you continue to refuse to take accountability?
2: The Princess of Wales is returning to overseas visits. Kate will travel to Italy next week, her first trip abroad since beginning cancer treatment. And scientists have developed an at-home kit which can apparently predict a person's risk of Alzheimer's disease. It involves a blood finger prick. That's the latest. I'm Imani Rana.
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1: Hello, good afternoon, and a very warm welcome to City Drive right here on Crossrooms, your community radio station. That was a pretty start to the show today. Ten Rock there with the playlist. On the way, Crowder, Nick Jonas and The Fray. Also, word on health with Paul Pennington. And Paul Pennington is looking at hydrocephalus today. It occurs in one in 770 babies. It's rare but not uncommon. And it's the largest cause of neurological surgery in children. More on that later on as well. We'll be looking at the rise of the robot workforce. And our classic track today after the 3:30 local news is a little, a not very frequently heard track, but good nevertheless, from Speck. Ever heard of them? You will if you stick around for half an hour.
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0: Crowder and Shouting Grounds. Now, hydrocephalus occurs in 1 in 770 babies. It is seen as a swelling on the brain that, if not caught early, can have a significant impact on a child's development and rest of life. Here's Paul Pennington with Word on Health.
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1: The stories that matter, the issues that count. 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
3: Around 1 in every 770 babies are born with hydrocephalus, which makes it uncommon but not rare. It's one of the more frequent neurological conditions requiring surgery in children. Awareness is considered to be insufficient, early recognition can be missed, and families report delayed diagnosis due to lack of knowledge. Victoria Glover is from Harry's Hydrocephalus Awareness Trust, otherwise known as Harry's HAT.
4: Hydrocephalus is a condition which is characterised by an abnormal buildup of fluid on the brain. When that fluid builds up inside the skull, that can cause pressure, and pressure on the brain for a prolonged period of time can cause brain damage and ultimately lifelong disability, unfortunately.
3: Do we know what causes it?
4: Hydrocephalus can be caused by so many different things. I think in the NHS they have maybe over a dozen ways of coding hydrocephalus based on the cause. For example, a bleed on the brain can cause hydrocephalus, a brain tumour. In my son's case, he has an arachnoid cyst in his brain, which caused a blockage and caused hydrocephalus. You can even get hydrocephalus if you've had a really bad head impact, you know, in a car accident or something like that. So there are so many different ways that you can get it. So it's not necessarily as straightforward as a standalone condition. I suppose you could class it as something that is caused by something else.
3: For those mums-to-be who are following all the health advice they're given during pregnancy, is there anything additionally they can do to prevent their newborn developing hydrocephalus?
4: You can't blame yourself if your child gets a diagnosis of hydrocephalus at all. It's one of those things, unfortunately. There are babies that are more likely to get it. For example, preterm babies, because they are more vulnerable to having bleeds on the brain. But no, there's no way that you can cause it as such, no.
3: Talk to me about the impact that hydrocephalus can have on the baby's development.
4: If you catch it early, then the child won't have any learning difficulties, hopefully. But if it isn't caught early, the more pressure, the more damage on the brain. Unfortunately, we tend to see the more impact it has on a child's development, issues with mobility and learning difficulty and various other comorbidities that exist alongside that. But then we also have children that we support within the charity who, for all intents and purposes, you might look at them and you might not know that they've had multiple brain surgeries throughout their life. So it really is a spectrum.
3: How do we catch it early?
4: One of the things that we're really passionate about is routine infant head measurements. If we routinely monitor head circumference in those babies in the community that don't have any risk factors that we know of to start with, if there is a sudden jump, that's a sign that maybe something needs looking at and for some further monitoring or referral to a specialist service. If your child's head is quite nicely following the chart as it should do, you've got no need to worry, and the majority of people listening to this will never have any need to worry. But it's just that sudden jump, and that's why head measurement over time is important, because one measurement on its own doesn't really tell you anything at all.
3: And we should stress that these are routine, non-invasive head measurements that should be made by health professionals. I know from talking to you off microphone, you've taken this campaign all the way up to the UK government's health minister, who has been receptive. The mean average onset of hydrocephalus is at 4 months. How does the UK compare in terms of routinely measuring babies' heads with other countries?
4: Routinely, a child should get 2 measurements. One around the time of birth before they leave hospital, and that should be charted in your red book that you're given when your baby's born. And then again at around the 6 to 8 week check when you go to the GP, they should also measure the head with a paper tape measure, and again, jot that down in your red book so that you've got a comparison between 2 numbers. That is it. Finland and Norway do 10 and 11 measurements respectively. America takes 8 measurements. France, I think, takes around 11. Germany takes 8. I mean, even the Republic of Ireland do 3, so that's 50% more than we're doing. We feel that if we were to have a measurement around 4 months, which is actually around the age that you would end up having your vaccinations, that hopefully we would catch the majority of them, we think. But it varies from baby to different baby, depending on their circumstances. And obviously those babies that are already identified as having risk factors would be monitored in a different way. But we're talking about those babies in the community that a mum or a dad has taken them home. They've got no idea that anything may be wrong. Those are the babies that we're sort of trying to target with this campaign.
3: My grateful thanks to Victoria Glover from Harry's HAT. 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

That's Nick Jonas from the Jonas Brothers and Hope. And he put that on his new album, and it's probably the main song that kind of speaks anything about his journey of faith. And interestingly, if you go onto YouTube, you'll find a video that went up over the weekend from Brandon Lake. And Nick Jonas has, well, several things. Nick Jonas joined him at a concert, and they sang together. And they sang that song together, Hope. And they also sang a brand new track called The Author. And so it does seem that Nick Jonas is really kind of reconnecting with a faith that he had when he was younger, which is great to see. Here's The Fray.

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3: An 18-year-old has admitted possessing explosive substances and threatening to bomb a college in Staffordshire. Jager Strang has pleaded guilty to the charges that he faced shortly before a trial was due to begin at Leicester Crown Court today. He admitted accessing YouTube videos about how to make a detonator from improved materials and also admitted making threats to kill peers at Stafford College and set off a bomb there in September last year. Strang, who's from Stafford, is set to be sentenced at Birmingham Crown Court in June. Parking restrictions have been introduced at a multi-million pound apartment complex after residents were left frustrated by parking issues. The Goods Yard on Glebe Street in Stoke welcomed its first tenants in the summer of last year, but a lack of parking enforcement led to disabled bays outside the apartments being taken up by non-blue badge holders at the Capital and Centric Canalside development. New parking enforcement signs have gone up around the disabled parking bays. A restaurant in Stoke-on-Trent is among nearly 200 locations that could close across the UK. The Brewers' Fair restaurant on Etruria Road in Hanley is set to shut as part of wider national closures. Whitbread, the parent company of Premier Inn, recently announced it would close the remainder of its Beefeater and Brewers' Fair restaurants, shutting nearly 200 locations and cutting almost 4,000 jobs. A Staffordshire sustainable packaging innovator is celebrating a rare achievement of three royal recognitions. Woolcool in Stone has been named as one of two recipients in Staffordshire of the King's Awards for Enterprise 2026, widely regarded as the UK's most prestigious business honours. Woolcool's also in the past received a King's Award for International Trade, as well as the Queen's Award for Enterprise and Innovation in 2018. Now, Woolcool uses natural wool insulation to deliver temperature-controlled solutions for food, pharmaceutical and life sciences industries.
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3: Port Vale have confirmed 16 players are leaving after relegation from League One. Seven players from their promotion-winning squad of 2024 and 2025 will leave, including Ben Amos, Mitch Clark and Ben Hennigan. Loanees like Joe Gauchy, Dejon Brown and Martin Sharif will also return to their parent clubs. Vale manager John Brady says the players leave with the club's best wishes.
4: We've had a group that's given us everything they got. It hasn't always been the results we wanted, but those players have been really dedicated to the cause. And yeah, it's not the nice thing to do, but we've had to do it. And we now trying to look forward.
3: Meanwhile, Vale captain Ben Garrity's been offered a new contract. Connor Hall and Ryan Crosdale have triggered an extension to their respective deals.
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Thanks, Chris, and we'll have more local news from Chris Manford at around 4:30. John Smith is talking about a crisis, not needing to be negative. And we'll have new music from Taylor Hill and Blanca soon as well. But it's old music first. Here is today's classic track. It comes from a rock group called Speck. Now, we didn't play much from them on the Crossroads playlist in the past, but this was probably their best song. It's a rock song called Speck.

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2: Leslie Kenton of Mirabella magazine informs us that crisis need not be a negative event. Handled positively, it frequently portends profound individual change and the unleashing of powerful creative energies. Consider the positive energy unleashed as people struggle against racism or injustice. Where crisis and tragedy once existed, harmony and relationship and human dignity can be established. The crucifixion of Jesus 2,000 years ago must have seemed like senseless and cruel tragedy to his friends at the time. Today, faith and hope born out of his sacrifice are associated with world shakers and healers throughout history. Mother Teresa, Martin Luther King, Desmond Tutu in South Africa, and even the founder of the modern nursing movement, all inspired by what looked like a tragedy, but was God's great event. This is John Smith.

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2: From the Sky News Centre at 4, a British doctor is among three people that have been evacuated from the virus-hit cruise ship MV Hondius. There are eight cases now either suspected or confirmed, while three people have died. Officials in Spain insist Tenerife is the best place for the vessel to dock, despite the leader of the Canary Islands opposing the plan. Spanish Interior Minister Fernando Grande Marlaska Gomez explains the logic behind the decision.
3: We have a mechanism like the civil protection mechanism within the EU. This enables us to ensure repatriation of crew and passengers in the safest conditions possible.
2: There are reports the US and Iran are closing in on a deal to end the war in the Middle East. It could see both sides lifting restrictions around the transit of ships in the Strait of Hormuz. Donald Trump's paused efforts to escort stranded vessels through the key waterway after just 2 days, while suggesting there's been great progress in talks. Military analyst Sean Bell is sceptical.
4: I think it's interesting when he says that great progress made in the talks. I was looking back, and I haven't managed to get a hard number yet, but it's over 40 times since the start of the war. We're on day 68 at the moment, that he's actually claimed that there's been great progress made. So I'm not sure that is entirely true.
2: Meanwhile, concern over the conflict has led to 13,000 flights being cancelled by airlines this month. There are concerns over jet fuel shortages, which Transport Minister Heidi Alexander says won't affect summer holiday plans. A former SNP council leader has been jailed for 18 months for a string of sex crimes. Jordan Lindon was convicted of 10 offences. The internet's been cut off in Moscow. The Kremlin says it's for security reasons ahead of its annual celebration of victory over Nazi Germany. But Vladimir Putin's critics are accusing him of using it as a control tactic. And the Princess of Wales is returning to overseas visits. Kate's trip to Italy will be her first abroad since beginning cancer treatment. That's the latest. I'm Imani Rana.
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2: Now, welcome back. Second hour, City Drive, American Obituary there from U2 starting off this hour. We've got Brit Nicole's new track, NLMLY. Yep. We've got Jimmy Rock, ELR, and Latham Warlick as well. Plus, we'll have Talking Tech. And on Talking Tech, Poppy Sayer discusses AI and asks the question, what happens to work when machines don't just assist, but replace? Talking of which, I watched a movie last night, Mercy, with Chris Pratt, which is all about an AI judiciary system. And in the future, of course. Hopefully, well in the future. Here's Josiah Queen, Cloud and Fire.

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0: Described as a collusion of creativity, conviction, and community, their debut full release is fiery and joy-filled. 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

0: L-Y. Talking tech next, and Poppy Sayers looking at the rise of the robot workforce.
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4: With Talking Tech, I'm Poppy Sayer. As artificial intelligence accelerates from novelty to necessity, a harder question is emerging beneath the hype. What happens to work when machines don't just assist, but replace? Tech entrepreneur Charles Radcliffe has ignited debate with a provocative idea: a minimum wage for robots. His argument cuts through the optimism surrounding AI. If software can complete tasks faster, cheaper, and at scale, businesses will inevitably shift work away from humans. And without intervention, that shift could move faster than society's ability to adapt. In sectors built on repetitive, process-driven work, administration, data entry, finance operations, the impact is already taking shape. Tasks that once took days or weeks can now be executed in seconds. The result isn't always immediate redundancies, but something more gradual and arguably more disruptive. Fewer new hires, reduced entry-level roles, and a narrowing of traditional career pathways. The ladder isn't being kicked away, it's quietly being shortened. Radcliffe's proposal reframes AI as more than a tool. It becomes a participant in the labour market. By introducing a tax or levy on its use, a minimum wage, governments could create a mechanism to slow adoption at key moments, allowing time for reskilling, policy development, and economic adjustment. In effect, it offers a controllable dial, the ability to throttle AI uptake if the social impact becomes too severe. Critics argue that such intervention risks undermining competitiveness. For many businesses, particularly in manufacturing and engineering, AI is already delivering measurable gains, boosting productivity, reducing inefficiencies, and enabling teams to focus on higher value work. Leaders in these sectors often frame AI not as a replacement, but as an evolution of roles where humans and machines work side by side. But history suggests transitions of this scale are rarely frictionless. Regions reliant on specific industries or specific types of work can feel the effects disproportionately. The concern is not simply job loss, but job displacement without a clear or accessible pathway forward. For younger workers especially, the risk lies in opportunities that never materialise. Governments, including the UK, are signalling a watching brief, monitoring impacts while promoting innovation. Yet the pace of AI development raises a critical question. Can policy keep up with technology? With Talking Tech, I'm Poppy Sayer.

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3: Let's give him some real stuff.

Nathan Warlick with Solo. Chris Mangford with The Local News is coming up. Yeah. Plus music from Chastity and Portia Love. But up to the news, here is Holland and the brilliant If You Love Me At All.

0: Stoke-on-Trent and Newcastle-under-Lyme.
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2: An 18-year-old has admitted possessing explosive substances and threatening to bomb a college in Staffordshire. Jager Strang has pleaded guilty to the charges that he faced shortly before a trial was due to begin at Leicester Crown Court today. He admitted accessing YouTube videos about how to make a detonator from improved materials and also admitted making threats to kill peers at Stafford College and set off a bomb there in September last year. Strang, who's from Stafford, is set to be sentenced at Birmingham Crown Court in June. Parking restrictions have been introduced at a multi-million pound apartment complex after residents were left frustrated by parking issues. The Goods Yard on Glebe Street in Stoke welcomed its first tenants in the summer of last year, but a lack of parking enforcement led to disabled bays outside the apartments being taken up by non-blue badge holders at the Capital and Centric Canalside development. New parking enforcement signs have gone up around the disabled parking bays. A restaurant in Stoke-on-Trent is among nearly 200 locations that could close across the UK. The Brewers' Fair restaurant on Etruria Road in Hanley is set to shut as part of wider national closures. Whitbread, the parent company of Premier Inn, recently announced it would close the remainder of its Beefeater and Brewers' Fair restaurants, shutting nearly 200 locations and cutting almost 4,000 jobs. A Staffordshire Sustainable Packaging Innovator is celebrating a rare achievement of three royal recognitions. Woolcool in Stowe has been named as one of two recipients in Staffordshire of the King's Awards for Enterprise 2026, widely regarded as the UK's most prestigious business honours. Woolcool's also in the past received a King's Award for International Trade, as well as the Queen's Award for Enterprise and Innovation in 2018. Now, Woolcool uses natural wool insulation to deliver temperature-controlled solutions for food, pharmaceutical and life sciences industries.
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2: Port Vale have confirmed 16 players are leaving after relegation from League One. Seven players from their promotion-winning squad of 2024 and 2025 will leave, including Ben Amos, Mitch Clark and Ben Hennigan. Loanees like Joe Gauchy, Dejon Brown and Martin Sharif will also return to their parent clubs. Vale manager John Brady says the players leave with the club's best wishes.
3: We've had a group that's given us everything they got. It hasn't always been the results we wanted, but those players have been really dedicated to the cause. And yeah, it's not the nice thing to do, but we've had to do it. And we're now trying to look forward.
2: Meanwhile, Vale captain Ben Garrity's been offered a new contract. Connor Hall and Ryan Crosdale have triggered an extension to their respective deals.
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2: One of the feel-good tracks of the last couple of years, Chastity and Portia Love with Love So Sweet. It is 4:38. John Smith is talking about the Stock Exchange soon. We'll have music from Ryan Stevenson and Justin Mitchell as well. But next, whizzing down under to Australia for Charlotte Adele. This is called Go On.

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1: Drugs stay in your system longer than you think. So you could fail a police drug test days later.
2: Drug test positive.
1: Be banned from driving for a minimum of 12 months.
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1: And have a criminal record for years.
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2: American investment writer John Train, in his book The Craft of Investing, advises that to make big money on the stock exchange, one needs to buy when other people are selling and the shares are well below real value. But he advises, take a position against the crowd in trying to fight one of the strongest human emotions. All through human history, people of any generation or culture have always been afraid to step out, stand up and be different. Yet it's precisely these kind of people who do this, Mahatma Gandhi, Martin Luther King, Mother Teresa, who we adulate as the great heroes of the world, have the faith and courage to stand for what's right and good. Jesus said that even with the tiniest of faith, we could move mountains.

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Co-designed by young people for young people aged 11 to 18 years old in Stoke-on-Trent and North Staffs.

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1: Into the final hour of City Drive for a Wednesday. And that's Mission featuring Frank Rilla, a song called Who Bigger. Love it. Christine DeMarco soon and The Young Escape. Also, my choice cut this week is like an ambient EDM track by Divine Vibes. It's very good. Turning back the years, Michael W. Smith has a new song out. This is called Your Love Is a Flood.

Consisting of brothers Jason, Brendan and Andrew, their self-titled new album is a 14-track offering. They're an alt-pop group with a heartfelt and immersive sound.

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0: That's Evelyn Cormier and Stay Close. Before that, Aaron Sprinkle. Now, this week's choice cut is a nice little EDM track from Divine Vibes. It's actually a guy called Simon, and he's kind of single-handedly producing these nice little tracks. This one's called Overcome.
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6: An 18-year-old has admitted possessing explosive substances and threatening to bomb a college in Staffordshire. Jager Strang has pleaded guilty to the charges that he faced shortly before a trial was due to begin at Leicester Crown Court today. He admitted accessing YouTube videos about how to make a detonator from improved materials and also admitted making threats to kill peers at Stafford College and set off a bomb there in September last year. Strang, who's from Stafford, is set to be sentenced at Birmingham Crown Court in June. Parking restrictions have been introduced at a multi-million pound apartment complex after residents were left frustrated by parking issues. The Goods Yard on Glebe Street in Stoke welcomed its first tenants in the summer of last year, but a lack of parking enforcement led to disabled bays outside the apartments being taken up by non-blue badge holders at the Capital and Centric Canalside development. New parking enforcement signs have gone up around the disabled parking bays. A restaurant in Stoke-on-Trent is among nearly 200 locations that could close across the UK. The Brewers' Fair restaurant on Etruria Road in Hanley is set to shut as part of wider national closures. Whitbread, the parent company of Premier Inn, recently announced it would close the remainder of its Beefeater and Brewers' Fair restaurants, shutting nearly 200 locations and cutting almost 4,000 jobs. A Staffordshire sustainable packaging innovator is celebrating a rare achievement of three royal recognitions. Woolcool in Stone has been named as one of two recipients in Staffordshire of the King's Awards for Enterprise 2026, widely regarded as the UK's most prestigious business honours. Woolcool's also in the past received a King's Award for International Trade, as well as the Queen's Award for Enterprise and Innovation in 2018. Now, Woolcool uses natural wool insulation to deliver temperature-controlled solutions for food, pharmaceutical and life sciences industries.
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6: Port Vale have confirmed 16 players are leaving after relegation from League One. Seven players from their promotion-winning squad of 2024 and 2025 will leave, including Ben Amos, Mitch Clark and Ben Hennigan. Loanees like Joe Gauci, Dejon Brown and Martin Sharif will also return to their parent clubs. Vale manager John Brady says the players leave with the club's best wishes.
7: We've had a group that's given us everything they got. It hasn't always been the results we wanted, but those players have been really dedicated to the cause. And yeah, it's not the nice thing to do, but we've had to do it. And we're now trying to look forward.
6: Meanwhile, Vale captain Ben Garrity's been offered a new contract. Connor Hall and Ryan Crosdale have triggered an extension to their respective deals.
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1: And that's Manic Drive with Under. It is 5:41. We'll have Ray soon, also Forrest Frank. Let me look forward though. Oldies and goodies tonight after the 6 o'clock news kicks off with Room Full of Walters and Jeffrey Dahmer Went to Heaven. There's music also from Third Day, The Katinas, Lifehouse and Martin Smith. It's the best hour of the day, don't miss it. Here's a future one for sure. It's Abby Gamboa and Aidan King and Highs and Lows.

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That's Forrest Frank with Home, and that's where I'm off to. Have a great evening, whatever you're up to. Stay tuned for oldies and goodies. We'll get there with Jonas Brothers featuring Switchfoot and Greetings from Your Hometown. And I'll see you tomorrow. Bye.

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2: From the Sky News Centre at 6, the number of confirmed hantavirus cases has risen to 5 after an outbreak on a cruise ship. 3 people have been evacuated. Spain's hoping remaining passengers can disembark in Tenerife, with the Canary Islands president not happy. Our science correspondent Thomas Moore says rules appear muddled.
3: If you're Spanish, then they will take precautions and keep you in isolation, even if you're not showing any symptoms. Everybody else can get on board a commercial airliner, along with other holidaymakers, and go home.
2: Argentine officials think the source may be a couple's birdwatching trip to a landfill site. The Foreign Secretary says she's urgently working to help Brits affected. Iran's hinted the Strait of Hormuz could be reopened, with its Revolutionary Guard saying safe and stable passage will be ensured. The US reportedly believes a deal with Tehran is close, although Donald Trump's threatened to resume bombing if no agreement's reached. Airlines have cancelled just over 13,000 flights this month. That's according to new data from analytics firm Cirium, as jet fuel costs soar due to the war in the Middle East. Labour's deputy minister admits the Prime Minister's made mistakes, but Lucy Powell says she supports Sir Keir Starmer's position.
4: Keir is the leader of the Labour Party, so of course he gets the most stick of everybody. He doesn't make all the decisions, but obviously he takes full responsibility for the decisions of the Labour Party and of the government. And he's been the first to admit where he has made mistakes, whether it was the appointment of Peter Mandelson.
2: She added she'd like to see Andy Burnham return to Parliament, calling him an incredibly popular, relatable and effective politician. The boss of Ryanair is calling for a ban on early morning pints at airports, saying it can cause disruption. Michael O'Leary says airport pubs should be obliged to follow regular licensing hours. And the founder of US news network CNN, Ted Turner, has died aged 87. He's widely viewed as the outspoken driving force behind launching 24-hour news coverage on TV. That's the latest. I'm Amai Rana.
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4: From the Sky News Centre at 7. A bird-watching trip to a landfill site in Argentina is being investigated as the possible source of a hantavirus outbreak on a cruise ship. Three people have been evacuated, but there's disagreement between Spain and the Canary Islands about docking in Tenerife to let the remaining passengers disembark. Spanish Health Minister Monica García Gómez says Canary Islands President Fernando Clavijo is being kept informed.
5: I've been talking to the president of the Autonomous Community of the Canary Islands today. I've been speaking to him. He will be included in all meetings that relate to the civil protection mechanism.
4: Donald Trump's doubled down on his claim that a deal with Iran is imminent.
6: We're dealing with people that want to make a deal very much, and we'll see whether or not they can make a deal that's satisfactory to us. We have it very much under control. The blockade is unbelievable. The Navy's been incredible. The job they did, it's like a wall of steel. Nobody goes through.
4: The US president has been speaking at the White House. Earlier, he threatened more intense bombings if Tehran didn't agree. It could mean restrictions are lifted by both sides at the Strait of Hormuz. American efforts to escort stranded vessels through the vital shipping waterway were paused after a matter of hours. Travel group ABTA says flight cancellations amount to less than 1% overall, as it insists there isn't a problem with fuel supply. Around 120 trips from the UK didn't go ahead as scheduled this month. Labour's deputy leader says she'd like to see Andy Burnham return as an MP. Lucy Powell insists she fully supports the Prime Minister's position, but accepts there have been mistakes. A bag of guns has been found in Glasgow. Firearms officers say it had been discarded in the street. And more than 100 former WH Smith High Street sites are to close under the brand name TG Jones. It could put hundreds of jobs at risk. That's the latest. I'm Amani Rana.
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4: From the Sky News Centre at 8. The number of confirmed hantavirus cases has risen to 5 after an outbreak on a cruise ship. 3 people have been evacuated. Spain's hoping remaining passengers can disembark in Tenerife, though the Canary Islands president's not happy. Our science correspondent Thomas Moore says rules appear to be muddled.
5: If you're Spanish, then they will take precautions and keep you in isolation, even if you're not showing any symptoms. Everybody else can get on board a commercial airliner along with other holidaymakers and go home.
4: Argentine officials think the source may be a couple's birdwatching trip to a landfill site. The Foreign Secretary says she's urgently working to help Brits affected. Donald Trump's doubled down on his claim that a deal with Iran is imminent. The US president earlier threatened what he's calling a higher level and intensity of bombing if Iran doesn't agree to a deal. It could mean restrictions are lifted by both sides at the Strait of Hormuz, a vital shipping channel. Firearms officers say guns found in Glasgow had been discarded. A bag was safely removed from Tynecastle Street last night. There are calls for pre-departure pints to become a thing of the past. Ryanair boss Michael O'Leary wants airport pubs to follow normal licensing hours. He says the airline's been forced to divert almost a flight a day because of disruptive passengers. But out in London, there's not much appetite for change.
6: I think it's up to the people that should be respectful and know what they're doing. It shouldn't be up to airlines to sort of police it.
7: It's kind of the fun about the airport, isn't it? If you're going for a hen, you're going for a party, you have one drink to kickstart the holiday.
4: It's the last day of campaigning ahead of some local council elections in England and Assembly and Parliament votes in Wales and Scotland. Polls open in the morning. And Arsenal will find out who they'll face in the Champions League final tonight. Holders Paris Saint-Germain have a 5-4 lead over Bayern Munich, with the second leg of their tie just getting underway in Germany. That's the latest. I'm Imani Rana.
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Isaiah 40 verse 31 says this, "But those who hope in the Lord will renew their strength. They will soar on wings like eagles. They will run and not grow weary. They will walk and not be faint." Do not be faint. Take courage.

Christine DeMarco there, and Take Courage. That leads me nicely into a prophetic word I want to share from you from the Elijah list from a couple of weeks back. And I found it encouraging, and maybe it will to you too. And this is from a lady called Christy Johnston, and it's called You're Going to Make It. She said this: for those exhausted and weary, I have a word for you. In a dream just two nights ago, Nate, my husband, our girls, and I were running late to catch an important plane. I knew if we missed this plane, it would be the end of an assignment that God had given us. Planes often represent new assignments in dreams. And in the dream, we'd face warfare, setbacks, and opposition in getting to the airport. By the time we arrived, I was tired and the plane was already taxiing for the runway. Feeling exhausted and defeated, I turned to Nate and said, I think we've missed it. Right at that moment, an angel appeared, enormous in stature and strength, looking like a huge gladiator. The angel turned to us and said, run, I will help you. So we ran out onto the tarmac and started to chase down the airplane that was inching closer to the runway. We somehow picked up supernatural speed, and I knew it was because of the aid of the angel. We arrived at the plane, which was now positioned on the runway, ready for takeoff. The angel blew open the door, and right then the plane's engines began to roar. The angel picked up our three girls and threw them in through the door of the plane. Once again, Nate and I were running, and this time we were running alongside the plane as it began to race down the runway. The angel then picked up Nate and threw him through the door as well. I had to stop and catch my breath, and I turned to the angel and said, I'm too tired, I don't think I can do it. He turned to me and fiercely said, you're going to make it. The angel then picked me up, flung me over his shoulders, and ran to catch up with the plane once again as it inched closer to take off. Right as he caught up to it, he threw me in through the door of the plane, just as he'd done with my family. As I looked back through the door, he gave me a knowing smile and a wink. You made it. Then he supernaturally closed the door of the plane, and at that moment the wheels lifted off the ground. We had just made it. I share this with you because I felt the Holy Spirit wanted me to encourage others with this dream. Maybe you too have faced immense warfare, opposition, and pushback this past year, specifically against the assignment God has called you to. No matter how much you have prayed, you've faced constant warfare. And maybe you felt like giving up at the point of extreme exhaustion from all of it. You've done everything you've known to do, yet you've faced delay after delay, and it's left you feeling bewildered and exhausted, just like I was in the dream. I believe the Lord is sending you supernatural aid, just as he did for us in the dream. You won't have to get there alone. You too will make it. I want to remind you once again what the angel said to me as I slumped down in sheer exhaustion. You're going to make it. And I hear the Lord saying the same over us today. You're going to make it. I'm going to send you the help you need to fulfill the assignment I have for you. Do not fear. I am with you. Whatever the enemy has sent your way to derail you from the path God has for you, he will not succeed. Isaiah 40:31 says, but those who hope in the Lord will renew their strength. They will soar on wings like eagles. They will run and not grow weary. They will walk and not be faint. You are going to make it.

You're going to make it out alive. God's got your back. He also goes before you as well as being behind you. He's around you. Here's a scripture that I often turn to. So do not fear, for I am with you. Do not be afraid, for I am your God. I will strengthen you and I will help you. I'll hold you up by my mighty right hand. God's for you, not against you.

That's an artist by the name of Tel Bryan from many, many years ago, from the 90s, I think. And he did a solo album, and that track was on it, Do Not Fear. Fear has a habit of creeping in different ways in our walk. Sometimes we can feel like we're on a really strong foundation. We know who we are, we know whose we are, and we know God for us. And then other times we start to believe in doubts and worries and fears. I want to simply kind of put that to bed for you tonight and just look at the truth of what Jesus has done for you. And I'm going to play a couple of songs all about the creed. And this is a new one from Matt Redman called The God We Love.

So how confident are you in what Jesus has done for you and how secure you are in him? Let me read you just a very short kind of summary by a guy called Robin Bullock. He calls it the wall of protection. He says this: the Bible is a revelation of one man from cover to cover, and that is Jesus. Build a wall around yourself this way. Your protective wall is made up of knowledge, an unshakable knowing that trumps all your feelings or anything anyone could ever tell you to the contrary. This is about Jesus and what he accomplished. Jesus Christ was and is the spotless, sinless Lamb of God. He was born of the Virgin Mary. He grew up the spotless, sinless Lamb of God. He was not a sinner, never committed a sin. There was no guile found in his precious mouth. He died the death of a sinner, with our sin, not his. He who knew no sin was made to be sin with our sin, that we might be made the righteousness of God in him. 2 Corinthians 5:27 says, "For he made him who knew no sin to be sin for us, that we might become the righteousness of God in him." When he died the death of a sinner with our sin, he descended into hell to pay the price for our sin. After 3 days and three nights, God called him out of that pit and raised Jesus from the dead. Death and hell could not hold him because it was not his sin, it was ours. Therefore, he came out and the sin stayed. He paid the price forever. He ascended to the right hand of God the Father, where he ever lives to make intercession for us. It is him and only him and his blood sacrifice that you must receive to go to heaven. To do this, you must accept Jesus as your Lord and personal Saviour. Knowing these truths is your protection. This is your wall.

Now, following on the truth of the creeds, I want to play you a song now to help you to really consolidate within your heart just the confidence that you have in knowing that you know Jesus, you've accepted him as your saviour, and you're free from sin for now and eternity.

My Jesus, I love thee. Now, how are you going to go forward tonight? Can I encourage you to go forward knowing that the joy of the Lord is your strength? Here's what Torren Wells says. I think we've misunderstood joy, he said. And now it's something it was never meant to be. We've made joy about denying reality, ignoring problems and pretending everything's fine when it's not. But that's not biblical joy. That's just toxic positivity, and the Bible never asks us to do that. Here are three things joy actually is. Number one, joy is strength in the middle of your reality. The joy of the Lord is your strength, it says in Nehemiah 8 verse 10. Joy doesn't ask you to pretend your circumstances don't exist. It gives you the strength to walk through them. I've had seasons where I look back and think, I shouldn't have made it through that. And it was the joy of the Lord that empowered me to keep going. Number two, joy is deep contentment beneath the surface. Consider it pure joy whenever you face trials of many kinds. Whenever you face trials, not pretend trials don't exist. Face them. Instead of shallow happiness, joy is a deep contentment that doesn't depend on your circumstances. And number three, joy is trusting who's with you, not ignoring what's happening. Habakkuk 3:17 says, though the fig tree does not bud and there are no grapes on the vines, though the olive crop fails and the fields produce no food, though there are no sheep in the pen and no cattle in the stalls, yet I will rejoice in the Lord. I will be joyful in God my Saviour. Habakkuk acknowledges the full weight of reality, and yet he continues to rejoice in God. He knows who's with him in what's happening. Jesus never asked you to deny reality. He didn't ask you to pretend your marriage is fine when it's falling apart. He's not asking you to act like finances are good when you're drowning. He's not asking you to smile through the grief like it doesn't hurt. But he does give you the strength to walk in it, to say, this is hard, this is real, this hurts, and God is still good. And I'm sure standing, and I will keep going. That's real joy.

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2: From the Sky News Centre at 9, health authorities say two people have returned to the UK from a cruise ship hit by the rat-borne disease hantavirus. We're told neither of them are showing symptoms. A British national's among three people evacuated, with the remaining passengers heading to Tenerife from Cape Verde to disembark. But the Canary Islands president Fernando Clavijo can't understand why it shouldn't stay where it is.
3: I don't know, because no one has contacted me. In fact, that agreement the Spanish government supposedly has with the World Health Organization was made without consulting the Canary Islands at all.
2: Spain insists he's been involved in discussions. Donald Trump's doubled down on his claim that a deal with Iran is imminent.
4: We're dealing with people that want to make a deal very much, and we'll see whether or not they can make a deal that's satisfactory to us. We have it very much under control. The blockade is unbelievable. The Navy's been incredible. The job they did, it's like a wall of steel. Nobody goes through.
2: The US president's been speaking at the White House. Earlier, he threatened more intense bombings if Tehran didn't agree. It could mean restrictions are lifted by both sides at the Strait of Hormuz. American efforts to escort stranded vessels through the vital shipping waterway were paused after a matter of hours. A former SNP council leader's been sentenced for sex offences against boys and young men, the youngest aged 14. 30-year-old Jordan Linden's been handed a 18-month prison term. Ryanair wants to call time on pre-breakfast beers at the airport. Its boss argues disruptive passengers divert almost one flight a day. Michael O'Leary wants airport pubs to follow normal licensing hours, which they currently don't have to abide by. Scientists have developed an at-home test which can apparently predict a person's risk of Alzheimer's disease. It involves a blood finger prick, avoiding the need for complex clinical evaluations. And holders Paris Saint-Germain are on course to meet Arsenal in the Champions League final. They lead Bayern Munich 1-0 in Germany to have a 6-4 advantage on aggregate. That's the latest. I'm Imani Rana.
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6: When you think of modern-day celebrities, many adjectives might spring to mind. Wealthy, good-looking, stylish, talented, not talented. But one quality which probably doesn't spring to mind, and rightly so, is humble. Humility seems to be a lost virtue in this world where the arrogant divas are the ones who are more likely to be graced by the limelight. But the Bible teaches us a different lifestyle. Humble yourself and you will be exalted, higher than you could ever dream of exalting yourself. Jesus exemplified this perfectly by humbling himself to the point of being crucified, not for anything he'd done wrong, but for the things the people around him were doing wrong. Even the stuff that we, 2,000 years later, are still doing wrong. When you insist on doing things your way, that's called pride. And the Bible says that you are in direct opposition to God. Not a very fair match, if you ask me. But when you seriously choose humility and insist on doing things God's way, the Bible says he will lavish his grace on you. Mark my words, humble yourself or be humiliated.
7: Dude, I think he just blew up.
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because we always do. Because he's so good. There's something, there's the only thing in my entire life that was greater than my fear is my conviction. The only thing in my entire life that was greater is my conviction that I knew he was who he said he was. Even if I hadn't experienced him in a certain way yet. Even if my experience and my understanding was small, I knew he was not. And so I want to sing this again, and I want you to let it rise from deep, deep, deep down. Let confidence fill you today. Sometimes we sing something because we believe it, because we're sure. Sometimes we sing it until we're sure, until we know. So if that's not your conviction today, that he's good and that he's been good since the garden before that, then I want you to sing this to yourself. I want you to sing it over yourself. Long after my life on the earth, I want it to be remembered that I sang this song, that I was so completely convinced.

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7: From the Sky News Centre at 10, two people on board a cruise ship linked to a hantavirus outbreak are said to be self-isolating after returning to the UK.
8: There is a plan potentially for a one-page document where both sides agree to a set of proposals, a memorandum of understanding, effectively, on which they can negotiate, and that would mark the formal end of the conflict.
7: That's Professor Robin May from the UK Health Security Agency. Neither are said to be reporting symptoms. Health experts insist risk to the general public is very low. The ship's now on its way to Tenerife. Donald Trump's threatening what he's calling a higher level and intensity of bombing if Iran doesn't agree to a deal. It's reported the two sides are close to reaching an agreement. Travel group ABTA says flight cancellations amount to less than 1% overall, as it insists there isn't a problem with fuel supply. Around 120 trips from the UK didn't go ahead as scheduled this month. Ryanair's boss wants to see an end to early morning pre-flight pints at the airport. Michael O'Leary claims disruptive passengers are forcing almost a plane a day to divert, up from one a week a decade ago. Airport bars don't have to follow the same licensing laws as other venues. Emma Henderson's a former EasyJet pilot and remembers the worst drunken incident she's seen.
9: We had actually pulled onto stand and were parked, and I had just left the flight deck to go and say goodbye, and a fight broke out on board. One of the passengers headbutted another passenger and his nose was flattened into his face, and it was horrific for everybody around. It was 3 a.m. We had to call the police.
7: Arsenal will face holders Paris Saint-Germain in the Champions League final. The French side drew to Bayern Munich 1-1 in Germany, meaning they progressed 6-5 on aggregate. The showpiece is in Budapest at the end of the month. And Manchester City have been crowned Women's Super League champions. Arsenal's 1-1 draw with Brighton means they can't be caught. That's the latest. I'm Amani Rana.
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1: Ainda que eu ande pelo vale da sombra da morte, não temerei mal nenhum, porque tu estás comigo. 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

0: In September 97, I was recovering from major cancer surgery. And we'd come to church. It was a beautiful autumn morning. And my husband said, "Do you feel well enough to walk home?" I said, "Yes, I'd love to." So we took it slowly, and we were sort of looking around, you know. Then what I saw was a shaft of sunlight. I thought, "Isn't that lovely?" And because it was a beautiful morning, and I realised from the corner of my eye, this shaft of light was walking with us, moving as we moved. So I said to my husband, "Gil, stop." And it stopped. And I said, "Look at this light." And it was about 3 feet wide, very long, beautiful shaft of golden light, full of rainbow colours. It was really lovely. And it was with us right the way till we got home. And, you know, it was what we needed. You know what it's like after cancer surgery. You get down in the dumps and you feel, well, am I ever going to get well again? It was a boost we needed because, yes, he's there. He is there. And it's true.
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good to ask questions. They only sow the seeds of doubt. But the more that I find injustice, the more questions fill my mouth. Like, why is the church so defensive? Why is

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I saw you in prison with the drug addicts and with the handicapped children in the hospital wards. I don't see you on the stage that much. Don't see you asking money for prayers on the TV.

riding like a lion. I see the nations bowing down. I see the fools who say there is no God, and they're standing there with open minds. And I see the lonely and the losers, and they're running

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2: From the Sky News Centre at 1. A British tour guide is being tested in a Dutch hospital for hantavirus. Michael Ansey, who's 56, is one of three people who've been evacuated from a cruise ship. UK health officials say two other passengers are self-isolating here. The ships left Cape Verde for Tenerife after three people have died. This passenger from Jordan's still on board.
3: From what I understand, we're currently the biggest news story in the world, but so far everything is fine. Everyone on the ship is okay. I just wanted to reassure you that nothing has happened.
2: Donald Trump's doubled down on his claim that a deal with Iran is imminent.
4: We're dealing with people that want to make a deal very much, and we'll see whether or not they can make a deal that's satisfactory to us. We have it very much under control. The blockade is unbelievable. The Navy's been incredible. The job they did, it's like a wall of steel. Nobody goes through.
2: The US president has been speaking at the White House. Earlier, he threatened more intense bombings if Tehran didn't agree. It could mean restrictions are lifted by both sides at the Strait of Hormuz. Airlines have cancelled just over 13,000 flights this month. Analytics from Cirium's data comes as jet fuel costs soar due to the war in the Middle East. Parents in South Wales are being urged to check their kids are washing their hands properly after a hepatitis A outbreak in Barry. Public health officials say cases in several households suggest the infection could be spreading. Vaccines are being offered to close contacts and families are told to seek medical advice for symptoms like fever or jaundice. Arsenal will face holders at Paris Saint-Germain in the Champions League final. The French side drew 1-1 with Bayern Munich in Germany, meaning they progressed 5-6 on aggregate. And Bonnie Tyler said to be recovering after being rushed to hospital for emergency intestinal surgery. Posting a story on the singer's Instagram account, her family revealed she's being treated by doctors at her home in Portugal. They say the 74-year-old's surgery went well and are wishing her a full and swift recovery. That's the latest. I'm AJ Walsh.
0: This is Cross Rhythm City Radio.

I'll send you to places that would normally have made you fearful. I will cause you to pay the price that you thought you never could pay. I will send

to intercede for this nation, to birth a movement, to birth a personal revival that, like a fire, begins to catch on.